0: Have traditionally hunted endangered salmon-crested cockatoos for their feathers, which are used in a ceremony which marks young men's transition to adulthood. Researchers have helped establish a feather bank made up of naturally shed feathers from rehabilitation centres, which eliminates the need to hunt wild birds for the ceremony. Turning to sport, Matt King has been unveiled as the new head coach of the New South Wales men's State of Origin team. He replaces Laurie Daly, who formally stepped down yesterday after winning this year's series 2-1. King has most recently worked as an assistant coach for the Blues and the Sydney Roosters in the NRL.
1: I'm very clear on what it looks like to be the head coach of New South Wales. As Trotto mentioned, I've had a front row seat the last couple of years with Laurie, 12 months before that with Michael Maguire, and I have a true understanding of what it means to lead this great state of ours, and I can't wait for that opportunity.
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4: Here's what's ahead for the Maclay Valley. The latest weather on 103.1 Tank FM. Tuesday's outlook is mostly sunny. Winds west to northwesterly 15 to 20 kilometres per hour, tending west to southwesterly during the day, then becoming light during the afternoon. Kempsey 24, Southwest Rocks 20 and Willawarren 23 degrees. Wednesday's weather is sunny. Areas of morning frost inland. Light winds prevailing for the majority of the day. Kempsey 21, Southwest Rocks 18 and Willawarren 21 degrees. Thursday's outlook is mostly sunny. Areas of morning frost. Slight chance of a shower along the coastal fringe, near zero chance elsewhere. Light winds. Kempsey 21, Southwest Rocks 18 and Willawarren 20 degrees. That's your catch-up of the latest local weather on 103.1 Tank FM.
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6: 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I'm Alex McLaughlin with today's report. National sheep and lamb supply tightened further this week, with 62,500 head offered nationally through Auctions Plus. The seasonal contraction ahead of Christmas was expected, and importantly, prices and key indicators continue to demonstrate resilience despite softer clearance in some categories. The Auctions Plus restocker lamb indicator eased marginally on the week to average $205 per head or 1,107 cents per kilogram dressed weight. While the weekly movement was softer, the broader trend remains positive. At this point in the calendar, the yearly is sitting at its strongest level in 5 years. Compared with historical performance, current values remain well above the long-term average and highlight a market that is holding firm even as listings taper into the Christmas period. Lamb numbers were lower across most categories, with crossbred lambs the largest offering at 22,900 head. Average prices for crossbred lambs eased $2 to average $198 per head, with clearance softening to 57%. This easing reflects increased buyer selectivity rather than a loss of demand, as well-bred and well-finished lambs continue to attract solid competition. Merino weather lambs held steady at $159 per head and cleared strongly at 80%. Meanwhile, Merino ewe lambs recorded one of the most standout movements of the week, lifting $65 to average $191 per head. First cross ewe lambs also showed a notable improvement, rising $50 week on week to average $268 per head, supported by a 78% clearance rate. Shedding breed lambs continued to perform well, clearing 90% of offerings despite a $10 easing in the average price. National clearance softened 60%, driven largely by softer results in the crossbred lambs and heavier ewe categories. Despite this, value over reserves strengthened $20, indicating vendor expectations remain largely aligned with the market. From a state perspective, New South Wales remained the dominant listing state, accounting for 50% of total offerings, though listings declined 21% on last week. Victoria followed with 34% of listings, with both states recording softer clearance and reduced numbers sold. Meanwhile, Queensland and Tasmania recorded strong percentage increases off low volumes. That concludes today's Daily Market Update, brought to you by Auctions Plus, dedicated to connecting ag.
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0: The Kookaburra Day Club meets Fridays from 9:30am to 1pm at the Memorial Hall, 1 York Lane, Kempsey. You're invited to come along and enjoy a great morning out with the club, with fun being the main aim of the game. Activities include cards, trivia, bingo, with guest speakers that you may be interested in. Morning tea is $10, bingo $5, and there's $1 and $2 weekly fruit and special raffles throughout the year. For more information, contact Lynn Carer on 0418 276043. That's Lynn on 0418 276043, or Neil Elphick on 0427 257 274. That's Neil on 0427 257 274.
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3: BBC News with Roisin Hasey. Russian officials have accused Ukraine of deliberately targeting civilians after a drone hit a busy beach on the Black Sea coast, killing at least seven people. It's unclear whether it was brought down by Russian air defences. President Trump has said talks with Iran are going on right now. He told reporters that Iran faced decapitation unless it agreed a deal. Earlier, an Iranian spokesman insisted that no negotiations were underway. Qatar, Egypt and Turkey mediating the truce in Gaza have criticised Israel after new strikes reportedly killed at least 18 people in the territory. It's unclear whether those killed were fighters or civilians. The Israeli Defence Minister Yisrael Katz said on Sunday that Israeli troops in Gaza would not move before

0: to tackle prison overcrowding. Andy Burnham delayed the plan to allow for an urgent review. And animal welfare campaigners have welcomed a decision to stop an annual hunt for young seabirds on the remote, uninhabited rocky island of Sulaskaya off the coast of northern Scotland. For centuries, gannet chicks have been killed for their meat.
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0: Literacy for Life Foundation is inviting community members, local partners, and media to attend the official launch of the Kempsey Aboriginal Adult Literacy Campaign on Wednesday, the 5th of August, from 3:30pm to 5:30pm. The event will be held at the Community Centre, Boorungan Juggan Complex, 337 to 371 River Street, Green Hill. Celebrating the message reading and writing with our mob, the launch afternoon will feature a welcome to country, smoking ceremony, cultural dance performance, activities for children and food.
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2: Stay there. The latest weather is next.
3: Oh, a very good afternoon. It's now 5 minutes after the hour of 12 o'clock and the weather forecast for Tuesday until midnight tonight on the 4th of August. Yes, it's August already and there's certainly a beautiful day today. Winds variable, about 10 knots, reaching up to 20 knots offshore, and also seas below 1 metre and the swell subtly around 1 metre. I can tell you it'll be a partly cloudy day. There's a slight chance of a shower. And it's now 18 degrees and we're expecting a top of 24. Isn't that lovely? Humidity 60% and the winds are north-northwesterly at 11 kilometres an hour. Wednesday, we'll see the sunshine as well. There are 3 in the morning and a top of 21. Thursday, 2 and a top of 21. And Friday with 4 in the morning and a top of 22 degrees.
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Howdy, howdy, everybody. Welcome to 12 o'clock rock. And that's right, we've got the music and you've got the time. Well, I can tell you we had a great weekend. It was certainly good enough to do my chores on the weekend and prepare myself for this fabulous radio program. Well, can't judge a book by its cover. Well, that's a good old saying. That was from Johnny Reb and the Rebels. Now, the Rebels, of course, were the Atlantics. When they weren't playing as an instrumental band, they were a backing band for Johnny Reb. Also, This Little Girl's Gone A-Rockin' from Al McCogan, Johnny Chester, and his boys there with Bopalina, Bopalina, and also Dave Clark Five started it all off with Reelin' and a Rockin'.

0: From Australia's past there, Johnny Young and Company and the big hit Carol, and also the Reflections with Just Like Romeo and Juliet. When we come back, a whole more, a whole stack more of your favourite 50s, 60s rock and roll here on 12 O'Clock Rock.
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Ah, that's all. That's all it is. From the Easy Beats and She's So Fine, Larry's Rebels and I'll Make You Happy. That's right, it wasn't the Easy Beats. And Ronnie Burns there with True, True Lovin' is another cover from Paul Wayne.

0: Ah, the hits just keep on coming, like that one from Roy Orbison and Pretty Woman. Also, Paul Wayne, one of those Australian artists that appeared on Australian Bandstand in the late 50s, early 60s, with Long Tall Sally. And we've got a whole lot more coming your way very shortly.
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5: stay there. The latest weather is next.
0: That's exactly right. It's a partly cloudy day today with a slight chance of a shower. The winds will be northwesterly, southwesterly, 15 to 25 kilometres an hour. A light is still in the evening. It's 18 degrees out there and we're expecting a top of 24 today. Isn't that going to be a beautiful sunny day? Humidity 60% and the winds are north-northwesterly at 11 kilometres an hour.
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Well, always something there to remind me from Sandy Shore to this one from Sam and Dave.

I hope you got your dancing shoes on. Yeah, in the midnight hour, that's Ray Brown and the Whispers. Hold on, I'm coming from Sand and Dave. And also, always something there to remind me from Sandy Shore. Well, this will remind you of the past. This is the Rolling Stones.

0: Out of the 60s there, the Supremes and You Keep Me Hanging On. Also the Rolling Stones with their Jumpin' Jack Flash and Sam and Dave in Hold On. When we come back, a song that made it to the top of the charts in 1966, On This Day.
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0: Yeah, that's the way it goes. Roy Head and Treat Her Right. Also, the big hit out of 1966 for the Kinks, the big single. It was rumoured that Jimmy Page actually played lead guitar solo on that particular song, but no, it's all a rumour just to make it, you know, more popular as such at the time. But it was just the drummer that got changed around because Mick Avery, who's the regular drummer, decided he wanted to play tambourine. That was the only thing that ever happened. Anyway, the song got to the top of the charts. You Really Got Me from the Kinks. Oh, we've got about 1 minute and a half, but I can tell you we've got a whole lot more coming your way here on your favourite station, Tank FM.
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4: Hello, I'm Shannon Kirkwood. More birds in South Australia are suspected to have contracted bird flu. The state is responding to the first mass mortality event from the deadly H5 strain. The federal government says surveillance and monitoring is being ramped up. Household spending on new vehicles and air travel has risen. The Australian Bureau of Statistics says seasonally adjusted figures for the month of June shows household spending rose 0.8%, a second consecutive monthly rise. Transport saw the highest increase of 3%, with electric vehicle sales and air travel spending leading the way. While households spent more on electronic goods, performing arts and other live entertainment and gambling activity, but spent less on fuel. Long-range fires and hypersonic weapons and autonomous systems are among the capability priorities for the Australian Defence Force. The federal government has launched its 10-year Defence Innovation, Science and Technology Strategy today. It aims to accelerate the delivery of new technologies for defence, as well as strengthening Australia's sovereign industrial base. New Chief of the Australian Defence Force, Admiral Mike Hammond, says the strategy will enable defence to transition to new technologies sooner. He's referred to Ukraine's successful use of autonomous systems.
5: Devastating effect on Russia's strategic bomber capability, about $7 billion worth of damage. That, to me, is a shining example of the utility and cost-benefit offering of uncrewed systems.
4: Live Performance Australia is warning philanthropy must not be a substitute for government investment. Representatives from the arts and creative sector are sharing views on arts and cultural philanthropy at a parliamentary inquiry today. It's examining opportunities to strengthen private investment in the arts. Live Performance Australia's Kim Tran says getting the balance right between public and private funding is a challenge.
6: Increasingly, performing arts companies are expected to do more with less. Philanthropy and fundraising are not just nice-to-haves. They are essential to the financial viability and sustainability of our performing arts organisations to deliver on their purpose.
4: She says barriers include tax settings and a lack of awareness among potential donors about the value of arts and culture. The first of former broadcaster Alan Jones's alleged victims is giving evidence for a second day in Sydney. The 85-year-old is facing the first week of a local court hearing after he pleaded not guilty to indecent assault and sexual touching without consent. Victorian Premier Ben Carroll has announced a major cabinet reshuffle. Among the changes, Colin Brooks will be the Treasurer. Anthony Carbines picks up the new portfolio of artificial intelligence and digital economy, while Gabrielle Williams takes on education. European Union leaders are holding emergency talks today to discuss border security. It's in response to last week's influx of tens of thousands of migrants from Morocco into the Spanish autonomous city of Ceuta on the North African coast. European Commission President Ursula von der Leyen is calling for united action on border security. Turning to sport, Alexandra Ayala has become the first tennis player from the Philippines to win a WTA Tour title. The 21-year-old defeated American Jessica Pegula 4-6, 6-4, 6-love in the final of the Washington DC Open. The win sees her move into the top 20 in the world rankings. Meantime, American Taylor Fritz won the men's singles title. And Richmond's Nathan Broad has announced his retirement. His final game will be against St Kilda next weekend at the MCG. Broad has played 189 AFL games for the Tigers since making his debut in 2016.
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0: 5 minutes after the hour, 1 o'clock, and the news, well, there it was, and this is the weather. Partly cloudy day with a slight chance of a shower. The winds will be northwesterly, southwesterly, 15 to 25 kilometres an hour, becoming light in the evening. 18 degrees, we're expecting a top of 24. Humidity is 60%, and the winds are north-northwesterly at 11 kilometres an hour at the present moment. Wednesday, the 5th of August, will be 3 in the morning, and a top of 21. Nice sunny day coming up again. Thursday, 2 in the morning, top of 21, and Friday with 4 and a top of 22 degrees. Rave on. We'll play today's country.

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1: This is your country music. Just for you.

Howdy, howdy, everybody. Welcome to Rave On the Countryside. And a great way to start the program with Eileen Regina Edwards. And you're probably saying, who? Oh, well, she's a birthday girl for August. That's better known as Shania Twain and born in Windsor, Ontario, in Canada. She has sold more than 100 million records, making her one of the best-selling music artists of all time and the best-selling female artist in country music history. She's received several titles, including the Queen of Country Pop. Billboard named her as the leader of the 90s country pop crossover stars. Here's one of her more later songs.

You heard her. Waking up dreaming. And that's also Come On Over. Well, the one that more or less started it for her way back in 1983. But back in 83, she was on her own and recorded an album and got nowhere. But she met up with a guy by the name of Robert John Mutt Lang. Everybody called him Mutt Lang for some reason, and he said, I'll do better for you, and he put it together on an album and absolutely knocked us dead, and she's just about won every award you can think of ever since then. Only seven albums, that's right, only seven, and got some of those great awards like the Academy of Country Music and Country Music Association Awards for Entertainer of the Year. She also made her insignia type of thing on the Canada's Walk of Fame. Also, a whole stack of Country Music Hall of Fame sort of thing happening. In 2023, Twain received the CMT Equal Play Award at the 2023 CMT Music Awards. The award recognises trailblazers who are using their platform to break barriers, speak out against injustices, and challenge the status quo. Well, that's what it's all about. And here's the song that I think would probably put it all in one word.

0: There's a few words that tells the story. Whose bed have your boots been under? Well, that's another side of life. Eileen Edwards, or Shania Edwards as she was known for a while, and Shania Twain when she made the biggest impression in life. Even the song that started it all with today, Come On Over, was a 40 million copy sold worldwide. Not bad for a album that came out in 1997. There you are. Well, if you haven't got a Shania Twain album, there's something wrong. She's got a greatest hits album, so why not have one of those?
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1: Hey, wow, Brooks and Dunn and God Must Be Busy. There was a time when Brooks and Dunn decided to split, and it wasn't a good idea because they were at their prime and they were saying they weren't. They wanted to do more. And, well, it took somebody special to put them back together again, and that guy was Willie Nelson. He said, "You guys have got it and you got to stick to it. So get back out there and do your day job or night job, whatever it is." So guess what? They got back together again, and God certainly was busy. Thomas Rhett in there as well with Beautiful As You, and he's a collaboration with Willie Nelson and Rodney Crowell.

0: That's from the pen of Rodney Crowell, also a great hit for him, Loving All Night, and Oh What a Beautiful World from Rodney Crowell and Willie Nelson. When we come back, a whole stack more of your favourite country. It's now 24 minutes to the hour of 2 o'clock.
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5: Stay there. The latest weather is next.
0: Oh, yes, as shocking as it is, it's only 24 degrees and, man, that's absolutely sensational for this time of year. Humidity 32%, the winds are west-northwesterly at 13 kilometres an hour.
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0: 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It certainly feels good. And Robbie Johnson and Don't Look Back.
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0: 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Here's one from Australian artist and a new release from Samantha Dan. And I love playing this song.

0: That's Australian girl Becky Denton and Barefootin', also in their Perfect Stranger with Fire When Ready and Randy Houser, How Country Feels. 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
6: Hello, I'm Shannon Kirkwood. Departmental officials have been questioned about the consultation process and relevant documents on the government's gambling legislation. A Senate committee examining the bill is holding public hearings in Canberra. The proposal includes a capping of gambling advertisements at a maximum of 3 per hour. Here's an exchange between Senator David Pocock and David McKay from the Department of Infrastructure, Transport, Regional Development, Communications, Sport and the Arts.
7: What I'm hearing is that there is absolutely no evidence behind 3 ads an hour. This is something that was cooked up around the cabinet table that has been handed to the department to try and implement.
8: Senator, I don't think that's a fair characterisation of how we've described the
7: process. Where's it come from then?
8: What we have said is that we're not in a position to disclose the deliberations of the cabinet.
6: Australians are being urged to roll up their sleeves as an urgent call is made for extra blood donations. Australian Red Cross Lifeblood says stocks of A positive and O positive and O negative blood are running low. The latter nicknamed unicorn blood as it can be given to anyone in an emergency. Spokesperson Hannah Raymond has told National Radio News winter illnesses are hindering donations.
9: Each year during winter we see a lot of people unable to make their appointments due to colds and flu symptoms and, you know, generally just being a bit of a colder time and not wanting to come out of the house. So we do see a lot of empty donor chairs, which is why we need Aussies who are feeling healthy and well to step up.
6: A record number of financial complaints have been lodged by Australians. David Wilson has the story.
10: A total of 119,949 financial complaints were recorded by the Australian Financial Complaints Authority in the last financial year. It's the third consecutive year the number of complaints has exceeded 100,000. Personal transaction accounts, motor vehicle insurance and credit cards were the most complained about products. The most reported issues were delays in claim handling, service quality and claim rejection. While scam complaints rose 12% following decline the previous year. The authority says the figures highlight the impact ongoing cost of living challenges and economic uncertainty is having on consumers.
6: 25 US states are suing the Trump administration over its latest tariffs. President Donald Trump announced tariffs on 60 trading partners last month, including Australia, over what he called a failure to crack down on imports produced by forced labour. New York Attorney General Letitia James says under the Constitution, the president doesn't have the power to impose sweeping tariffs on whatever countries he wants. A largely dry day is forecast for most of the nation tomorrow. The Bureau of Meteorology's Sarah Scully has Wednesday's national forecast.
11: We have this high pressure system moving into eastern parts of the country, bringing generally dry and settled weather. With this low pressure system in the Tasman Sea that's directing southwesterly winds and bringing a few showers to that very far southeastern corner. Then out west, this cold front brushing the southern tip, bringing a few showers, while the patchy rain and showers that have been affecting inland areas over the last couple of days is expected to ease.
6: And a 34-month-old bull from the New South Wales Northern Tablelands has made history at the Royal Queensland Show. Cracker has been crowned the heaviest bull in ECCA history, weighing in at 1.426 tonnes. To Sport Now, Swimming Australia says Isaac Cooper has voluntarily stepped down from the national team's leadership group after he attended a drinking session at the Glasgow Commonwealth Games instead of supporting teammates. And Brisbane Broncos star Ali Brigginshaw is expected to front the NRLW judiciary tonight for a grade 3 dangerous throw.
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0: And now for the weather. Tuesday until midnight tonight, the wind's variable, about 10 knots, reaching up to 20 knots offshore. Seas below 1 metre. The swell's southerly, around 1 metre. It's going to be a partly cloudy day today, and we've got to 24 degrees, no worries at all. Humidity's 33%. The wind's right now west-northwesterly at 17 kilometres an hour. Looking ahead for Wednesday, 3 in the morning, top of 21. Thursday, 2, top of 21. And Friday, we're 4 in the morning and a top of 22 degrees.
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Howdy, howdy, everybody. 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The Fortunes, and here it comes again, the Fireballs, El Ringo. How about the Trashmen with Ghost Riders in the Sky? All your favorite music here on Rave On.

Oh, there's a strong song, and you're probably saying, I know that voice, I've heard it before. It's the same voice you hear on the Sea of Love. That's Phil Phillips, and Nobody Knows and Nobody Cares. And Mr. Soul from Buffalo Springfield to this one from the Chiffons.

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1: That sounds like I'm in a sentimental mood, doesn't it? Yeah, Honey there from Bobby Goldsboro. Also Andy Williams and Can't Get Used to Losing You No Matter What I Try to Do.
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9: Thank you, Ben.

cars go by. Some of them honk and some just wave high. It seems like life and the cars both just passed me by. 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

0: Ah, don't we all? Yes, we know a place where we can go. That's Petula Clark, and also in there, Peter and Gordon and Lady Godiva, Hitchhiker out of Bobby and Lurie, and we'll be back with more.
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0: What a classic that one was. Zaz, Procol Harum, Man Conquistador out of 1967. Brian Davies, well, he got there with the Bee Gees. And I Don't Want to Be Alone, PJ Proby with Tip of My Fingers. And oh, forgot about Peggy March and I Will Follow Him. Oh, when we come back, some of the classics. Yeah, absolute classics.
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Where were you in the 50s when that was a big hit for the Teddy Bears? To know you is to love you. And maybe you were around at this time when Gene Finsen and the Blue Caps were, I don't know why, they called a pistol packing mama. Maybe he had a girlfriend that was chasing him.

0: The Literacy for Life Foundation is inviting community members, local partners, and media to attend the official launch of the Kempsey Aboriginal Adult Literacy Campaign on Wednesday, the 5th of August, from 3:30pm to 5:30pm. The event will be held at the Community Centre, Boorungan Juggan Complex, 337 to 371 River Street, Green Hill. Celebrating the message reading and writing with our mob, the launch afternoon will feature a welcome to country, smoking ceremony, cultural dance performance, activities for children and food.
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2: And now for the weather, a partly cloudy day today with a slight chance of a shower, winds northwesterly, southwesterly, 15 to 25 kilometres an hour, and becoming light in the evening. Right now it's 24 degrees and humidity is 30%. The winds at the present moment are 13 kilometres an hour north-northwesterly. And looking ahead for Wednesday, 3 in the morning, top of 21. Thursday, 2 and a top of 21. And Friday with 4 in the morning, a top of 22 degrees, all with beautiful sunny days.
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Howdy, howdy, everybody. Welcome to Rave On, the last hour and a half hour of country and a half hour of 50s, 60s rock and roll. But a great way to start the program with another Canadian girl. That's right, Terry Lynn Sorsen. Now you're probably saying, who? Yeah, exactly. It's better known as Terry Clark. Born on August the 5th, 1968, in Montreal, Quebec, Canada, and brought up in a place called Medicine Hat in Alberta, Canada. She's been playing since the 90s, yeah, in the 90s, and actually I heard a story that she actually worked in a Chinese restaurant for some time to earn enough money to move to Nashville. And when she got to Nashville, the scene was different. You know, they weren't interested in what they call standard traditional country. She met a guy by the name of somebody Sturgeon or whatever it was Keith Stegall in Nashville, and they became friends. But little did she know that in 94, Stegall became executive director of PolyGram Mercury Records in Nashville, and he's promptly signed Clark to a record deal. And the hits just kept on coming. No Fear, In My Next Life. And in 2024, she released a new album. She's got about 12 albums out there, but this is from not from the new album. This is the original. But in the new album, there's a whole stack of collaborations, and this song got out first.

0: New album came out March 2024. It's called Terry Clark, Take Two, and it is exactly two. And she's on there collaborating with people like Kelly Clarkson, Lainey Wilson, Paul Brandt, and with that particular track, Better Things to Do with Ashley McBride.
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There you are. It's time for the truckers to get out of the cab and down to the pub and have a beer and relax. Like that one, Wish You Were a Beer, from a Canadian brother and sister group called the Wrecklaws. And talking about beer, he's Beer and Sunshine from Darris Rucker.

Adam Harvey there, and what's a man gotta do to get a beer around here? Also, Doris Rucker and beer and sunshine. I reckon you just gotta drink the water. You can taste it in that as well. Here's one from Lee Kernaghan.

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3: Little update on the weather. It's now 22 degrees, humidity 41%, and the winds are north-northeasterly at 11 kilometres an hour. Yesterday's rock and roll.
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0: 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And we started off, of course, with Cliff in the Shadows and What Have I Gotta Do, Round and Round, Reeling and Rocking, and FBI.
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0: Hey, I'm Daddy Cool, and come back again. Also, the Turtles with Green Tambourine. How about the Monkees? And look out, here comes tomorrow. Mamas and the Papas, I saw her again last night. All groups out of the past, and certainly great rock and roll groups at that.
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0: Knocking on wood, and what do you want from Adam Faith? Better known as Budgie in the TV series, but oh boy, what an album. Some great tracks on it. I gotta go. It's time for me to go. Time for me to go. Thank you very much for your company.
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0: Rave on Tuesday afternoons from Thursday mornings. 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
6: Hello, I'm Lewis Donaldson. Gambling agencies have denied allegations illegal drugs and sex workers were offered to customers. Representatives from Sportsbet and Tabcorp have appeared at an inquiry which is examining the government's gambling bill. Julian Wheeling from Tabcorp has told the hearing any evidence of such allegations should be referred to the relevant authorities.
7: These claims do not in any way form part of Tabcorp's customer offering, and Tabcorp has zero tolerance for this behaviour. We are Australia's most regulated wagering company, and we take our responsibilities to compliance seriously.
6: Yesterday, former NRL player Luke Bateman alleged gambling companies offered him illicit drugs. He told the hearing at the peak of his addiction he lost tens of thousands of dollars a month. Australian Red Cross Lifeblood says over 1,600 blood donation appointments are sitting empty across the country every day. It's launching a new appeal for blood donations as stocks of certain types dwindle. Individuals are advised they must be 7 days clear of any respiratory illnesses to donate, and their prevalence in winter means thousands are unable to do so. Speaking to National Radio News, spokesperson Hannah Raymond says O positive and O negative stocks are crucial.
8: We know that there might be a really strong chance that someone in an emergency could use your blood when we don't know what blood type that person is. So it's really important that we have especially O negative blood type, which is what we call our unicorn blood that can be used in an emergency on anybody.
6: Deputy Prime Minister Richard Marles has condemned the ABC sketch of Gina Rinehart and welcomed its referral to the Ombudsman. The sketch appeared in a segment of the TV show Race Around the World. Mr. Marles acknowledged he had not seen the video and did not intend to watch it.
9: Now, you know, the ABC has its editorial independence. We respect that, but we do think that it is appropriate that the ABC has referred this to the Ombudsman, and I'm surprised that this video is still on its site.
6: A drone has hit a busy beach in southern Russia, killing 7 people, including 3 children, according to local authorities. Social media footage verified by the BBC shows a drone flying towards a cliffside before crashing onto the beach below into tourists and civilians. The governor of the Krasnodar region says 40 people were injured, with 17 taken to hospital. Ukraine has been accused of deliberate strikes on citizens. The country has not yet commented. A community forum is being held in regional South Australia today amid a growing number of bird flu detections. With more, Shannon Kirkwood.
10: The state's recorded Australia's first bird flu mass mortality event, meaning the nation may be entering the next phase of the outbreak. Experts and state government ministers will be at a community meeting in Robe tonight to talk about H5 bird flu, preparedness measures and animal, human and environmental health considerations. Robe returned its first positive H5 bird flu case last week in a silver gull. It will be the first of several community meetings to be held over the next week. Australians are being asked to remain vigilant in reporting sick and dead birds and other wildlife. The emergency Animal Disease Hotline can be reached on 1800 675 888.
6: And there's just 1 week to go until census night. The Australian Bureau of Statistics is reminding people they can complete their census as soon as they receive the instructions. The ABS says it's already received over 1 million completed forms. Everyone in Australia on census night must be included on a census form. This includes visitors and visa holders. And 3-time Richmond Premiership defender Nathan Broad has told his teammates he'll be playing his last game next weekend. Broad says he's opted to retire rather than accept an on-field leadership role at West Coast. His last AFL match will be against St Kilda at the MCG next weekend.
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12: Here's what's ahead for the Maclay Valley. The latest weather on 103.1 Tank FM. Tuesday's outlook is mostly sunny. Winds west to northwesterly 15 to 20 kilometres per hour, tending west to southwesterly during the day, then becoming light during the afternoon. Kempsey 24, Southwest Rocks 20 and Willawarren 23 degrees. Wednesday's weather is sunny. Areas of morning frost inland. Light winds prevailing for the majority of the day. Kempsey 21, Southwest Rocks 18 and Willawarren 21 degrees. Thursday's outlook is mostly sunny. Areas of morning frost. Slight chance of a shower along the coastal fringe, near zero chance elsewhere. Light winds. Kempsey 21, Southwest Rocks 18 and Willawarren 20 degrees. That's your catch-up of the latest local weather on 103.1 Tank FM.
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G'day Kempsey, in the heart of Dungarry country. I'm Troy Cassidaly. 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
3: Hello, I'm Lewis Donaldson. Agriculture Minister Julie Collins says Australians can expect a greater spread of the H5 bird flu as the next step is to keep it out of the agriculture system. It follows the first mass mortality event confirmed yesterday off the coast of South Australia. Speaking to the ABC, Minister Julie Collins says measures already taken hope to slow the spread and impact of the virus.
4: We cannot stop this from spreading. What we can do is be as prepared as we possibly can and work with industry and work with wildlife to protect threatened species and to make sure that we can do everything we can do to keep it out of our agricultural system.
3: Victorian doctors will go on strike for the first time in 20 years as part of action centred on a pay dispute. The Victorian branch of the Australian Medical Association says doctors will engage in a stop work action on Thursday, the 13th of August. The association says it will affect hospitals across the Melbourne CBD and in Parkville between 12:30 and 4 p.m. The Royal Melbourne, the Royal Children's and Women's Hospitals will be affected, alongside some statewide actions across all health services. The AMA says participating doctors will ensure appropriate arrangements are in place so that patient care is not compromised. A federal MP says allegations gambling companies offered illicit drugs to an NRL player while in the depths of gambling addiction are disgusting. Former NRL player Luke Bateman told a parliamentary inquiry that he lost tens of thousands of dollars a month while playing for the Canberra Raiders. Speaking to News 24, Labor MP Tanya Plibersek praised the former NRL player for speaking out about his gambling addiction.
5: The fact that he's prepared to get up and share very personal information like that is very courageous. I think if companies are doing that, particularly the illegal stuff, like the idea that they're offering drugs to people, is very disturbing indeed.
3: Gambling agencies Sportsbet and Tabcorp have denied the allegations. The federal government is being warned not to step back on its funding of arts and culture. Representatives from those sectors are sharing views on arts and cultural philanthropy at a parliamentary inquiry today. It's examining opportunities to strengthen private investment in the arts. Live Performance Australia's Kim Tran says there's a limit to the role of philanthropic support.
6: Welcome support that encourages philanthropic giving to arts and culture. However, philanthropy is not a substitute for existing or future government investment, and it should not be seen as the source for filling the gap to fund creative projects or organisations because government cannot.
3: US President Donald Trump has told reporters that talks are happening with Iran now, a claim that Tehran has denied. Iran's denial appears to have annoyed President Trump, threatening more action in the Middle East if Iran doesn't come to an agreement.
7: I want to give him every last chance before decapitation. Very tough to do what we have planned, still planned. We'll see what happens.
3: It's forecast to be a largely dry day for most of the nation tomorrow. The Bureau of Meteorology's Sarah Scully has Wednesday's national forecast.
8: We have this high pressure system moving into eastern parts of the country, bringing generally dry and settled weather. With this low pressure system in the Tasman Sea that's directing southwesterly winds and bringing a few showers to that very far southeastern corner. Then out west, this cold front brushing the southern tip, bringing a few showers, while the patchy rain and showers that have been affecting inland areas over the last couple of days is expected to ease.
3: And to sport, in AFL, Port Adelaide has confirmed Zach Butters has resumed training with the midfielder set to return in the next 3 weeks, which means he could line up in the final round of the home and away season.
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1: Here's what's ahead for the Macleay Valley. The latest weather on 103.1 Tank FM. Tuesday's outlook is mostly sunny. Winds west to northwesterly 15 to 20 kilometres per hour, tending west to southwesterly during the day, then becoming light during the afternoon. Kempsey 24, Southwest Rocks 20 and Willawarren 23 degrees. Wednesday's weather is sunny. Areas of morning frost inland. Light winds prevailing for the majority of the day. Kempsey 21, Southwest Rocks 18 and Willawarren 21 degrees. Thursday's outlook is mostly sunny. Areas of morning frost. Slight chance of a shower along the coastal fringe, near zero chance elsewhere. Light winds. Kempsey 21, Southwest Rocks 18 and Willawarren 20 degrees. That's your catch-up of the latest local weather on 103.1 Tank FM.
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Some of them honking, some just wave high. It seems like life and the cars both just passed me by. Hitchhiker, you know, no special place to be going. I just go whichever way the wind's blowing. 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
3: Hello, I'm Lewis Donaldson. The future of the Bureau of Meteorology will be the focus of an independent review. Environment Minister Murray Watt has announced former Murray-Darling Basin Authority head Philip Glued will head up the review. Mr. Watt says among the issues being examined, how the Bureau can restore trust from the public in the wake of its controversial organisational redesign.
4: This is a much broader review than just looking at any one particular incident or website. This is about how we can set the BOM up for future success, make sure that it is meeting the needs of Australians. Just like many other industries, we're seeing meteorology impacted by artificial intelligence and new technology. We need to see how the BOM can make use of that.
3: A final report is due to be handed down in March next year. Departmental officials have been questioned about the consultation process and relevant documents on the government's gambling legislation. A Senate committee examining the bill is holding public hearings in Canberra. It includes a capping of gambling advertisements at a maximum of 3 per hour. Here's an exchange between Senator David Pocock and David McKay from the Department of Infrastructure, Transport, Regional Development, Communications, Sport and the Arts.
5: What I'm hearing is that there is absolutely no evidence behind 3 ads an hour. This is something that was cooked up around the cabinet table that has been handed to the department to try and implement.
6: Senator, I don't think that's a fair characterisation of how we've described the
5: process. Where does it come from then?
6: What we have said is that we're not in a position to disclose the deliberations of the cabinet.
3: The first of former broadcaster Alan Jones's alleged victims has given evidence for a second day in Sydney. The 85-year-old is facing the first week of a local court hearing after he pleaded not guilty to indecent assault and sexual touching without consent. 6 men alleged the former Wallabies coach indecently assaulted or sexually touched them between 2003 and 2020, allegations Jones has denied. Australians are being urged to donate blood to reverse dwindling stocks of universal blood types. Australian Red Cross Lifeblood says that 1,600 appointments are empty every day, pushed up by winter illnesses making donors ineligible. Over 8,000 units of blood, plasma and platelets are used in urgent situations every month, some dispatched within 30 minutes. Speaking to National Radio News spokesperson Hannah Raymond says those who need blood are 10 times higher than those who give.
7: 1 in 3 people will need a blood donation in their lifetime, but only 1 in 30 people donate. So you never know if you or someone you love could be the recipient of a blood donation and you can make a really big impact on their life. So if you can, please roll up a sleeve.
3: President Donald Trump has doubled down on his claim that the Lincoln Memorial Reflecting Pool was damaged by vandals, even after his government admitted that it's not true. Mr. Trump says he was disappointed with attorney Jeanine Pirro, who dismissed vandalism charges against a former Olympian.
8: Because the judge was extremely unfriendly to Jeanine, and frankly, I think she choked, because the judge was really vicious. Instead of going after the people that did it, the judge went after her.
3: A document admitted the pool damage was due to flawed installation by the contractor. A record has been set for the number of companies registered in Australia last month. New numbers from the Australian Securities and Investment Commission saw 44,040 new companies registered in July. It follows almost 43,400 in June. And fast bowler Taylor Vlaminck has been named in the Australia A women's side, which will tour India next month, returning from a long stint on the sidelines due to injuries. The 15-player squad also includes Darcy Brown.
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1: Time for Tank FM's weather update for Kempsey and the Macleay Valley. Wednesday's weather is sunny. Light winds prevailing for the majority of the day. Kempsey 22, Southwest Rocks 18 and Willawarren 22 degrees. Thursday's outlook is mostly sunny. Areas of morning frost. Slight chance of a shower along the coastal fringe, near zero chance elsewhere. Light winds. Kempsey 20, Southwest Rocks 18 and Willawarren 20 degrees. Friday's forecast is for areas of morning frost in the south. The chance of morning fog. Sunny afternoon with light winds. Kempsey 22, Southwest Rocks 18 and Willawarren 22 degrees. This concludes your latest summary of local weather conditions on Tank FM.
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3: Hello, I'm Lewis Donaldson. New South Wales Police has defended its handling of the pro-Palestine protest on October 9, 2023. Acting Deputy Commissioner Peter McKenna has given evidence at the Royal Commission on Anti-Semitism and Social Cohesion in Sydney. Today's hearing is focused on protests and policing. The October 9, 2023 protest occurred 2 days after Hamas's deadly attacks on Israel. President of the New South Wales Jewish Board of Deputies, David Ossip, has told the hearing Jews were told by police to avoid the Sydney CBD on that evening. Acting Deputy Commissioner McKenna has responded.
4: I haven't been able to ascertain factually that police gave the advice to the CSG for the Jewish community not to attend. However, as a city, I don't disregard the evidence of Mr. Ossip.
3: Gambling companies have been scrutinised today over children being exposed to gambling ads. Senator David Pocock showed a parliamentary inquiry screenshots from an online ad by Bet365, which included young children dressed in branded T-shirts competing in a race. Mr. Pocock also raised an example of gambling ads playing between Disney songs on a Spotify playlist.
5: But this is Mr. Nordenstelter. This is. Can I just sum up? This is exactly why Australians are sick and tired of the BS that you try and tell us. Do you want every 7-year-old to have their own Spotify app so they aren't served ads?
3: Sportsbet's Mr. Norton Seltzer defended the Spotify ad, saying it appeared on an adult's playlist. Victorian doctors will go on strike for the first time in 20 years as part of action centred on a pay dispute. The Australian Medical Association says doctors will engage in a stop work action on Thursday, the 13th of August. The association says it will affect hospitals across the Melbourne CBD and in Parkville between 12:30 and 4 p.m. Deputy Prime Minister Richard Marles has condemned the ABC's sketch of Gina Rinehart and welcomed its referral to the Ombudsman. The sketch appeared in a segment of the TV show Race Around the World. Mr. Marles acknowledged he had not seen the video and did not intend to watch it.
6: Now, you know, the ABC has its editorial independence. We respect that. But we do think that it is appropriate that the ABC has referred this to the Ombudsman, and I'm surprised that this video is still on its site.
3: A drone has hit a busy beach in southern Russia, killing at least 7 people, including 3 children, according to local authorities. Social media footage verified by the BBC shows a drone flying towards a cliffside before crashing onto the beach below into tourists and civilians. The governor of the Krasnodar region says 40 people were injured, with 17 taken to hospital. Ukraine has been accused of deliberate strikes on citizens. The country has not yet commented. A new head coach has been named for the New South Wales Blues State of Origin team. Assistant coach Matt King will replace Laurie Daly, who stepped down on Monday. Speaking to the ABC, King spoke of what can be expected for the next 2 years.
7: I'm so clear on what the role looks like, mate, and so much goes into it, and part of that is dealing with the constant nature of scrutiny and pressure. The results mean a lot to a lot of people, and with that becomes a lot of pressure. So my focus won't be on the domino effect of a performance. It will be purely on the performance.
3: And the Sydney Kings have confirmed Xavier Cooks has been handed a 1-month suspension after failing an in-competition drug test. The suspension concluded a month ago. It's the second time in as many years the former NBL MVP has served a ban under Basketball Australia's anti-doping policy.
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1: Time for Tank FM's weather update for Kempsey and the Macleay Valley. Wednesday's weather is sunny, light winds prevailing for the majority of the day. Kempsey 22, Southwest Rocks 18 and Willawarren 22 degrees. Thursday's outlook is mostly sunny. Areas of morning frost, slight chance of a shower along the coastal fringe, near zero chance elsewhere. Light winds, Kempsey 20, Southwest Rocks 18 and Willawarren 20 degrees. Friday's forecast is for areas of morning frost in the south. The chance of morning fog. sunny afternoon with light winds. Kempsey 22, Southwest Rocks 18 and Willawarren 22 degrees. This concludes your latest summary of local weather conditions on Tank FM.
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21: It's luck. I mean, I had no idea what I was doing.
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19: This week, July 1970.
24: Hello, Artie again here, and welcome to another big month of music with first cab off the rank, The King. This song was written by Baker Knight back in the late 50s and originally recorded by Vince Edwards, later revered for his role as Dr. Ben Casey, although that version was never released. Ray Peterson recorded it in 1959 and was a top 40 hit. This is Elvis's take on The Wonder of You, recorded live in Las Vegas.

Elvis Presley and a song that topped the UK and Irish charts, managed 3 in Australia and 9 on the Billboard Hot 100. Moving now to a band that signed with Motown Records back in 1968, where they were the first band to record 4 consecutive number ones. The band is the Jackson 5. This was their second on the heels of I Want You Back.

0: Live at ABC, which is considered one of the group's signature songs. It was nominated for a Grammy in 1971. It rocketed to number one in the States, eight in the UK, nine in Australia. Now, to the next track, and this is a double header released by a group in the UK, the Pipkins, featuring the voice of Tony Burrows, but receiving no airplay in Australia because of the ongoing record royalty ban. Locally, Ron Tudor picked up on the novelty sound of the song, drafting in local singer, the late Frankie Davidson, to cover the song. Here's the song first up by the Pipkins, and we'll segue into Frankie Davidson.
1: Right.

The Pipkins and Frankie Davidson and each other's take on Gimme That Ding. The song did well worldwide, with the Pipkins version managing 1 in New Zealand, 7 in Canada and on the US Cashbox chart, 6 in the UK. Now in Australia, the Frankie Davidson version reached 21 on the Kent Music Report. The song had a second run in 1992 when the Pipkins version was used to advertise Maynard Sweets on English TV. From novelty to musical, and in 1970, the musical Hair was doing big business across the world. It broke new ground by defining the new genre rock musical and by its diversity. The story is based around a group of politically active hippies living the bohemian lifestyle in New York City. This is a combination of two songs, though, one from the musical Sweet Charity and the second from Hair. This is the medley of The Rhythm of Life and The Age of Aquarius.

Diana Ross, The Supremes and Temptations and The Rhythm of Life from Sweet Charity and The Age of Aquarius from Hair. The only chart reference we have for the medley is 7 in Australia on the Go Set chart and 16 in New Zealand. Back in Australia, and a band that had formed in 1968 and first appeared on the Go Set Top 40 with this song, originally by Bob Dylan, back in 1967.

0: Sydney band Flake and This Wheel's on Fire, making 20 on the charts in Australia. Whilst it was a hit in the UK by Julie Driscoll with Brian Auger and The Trinity, who incidentally covered it along with Adrian Edmondson from The Young Ones as the theme to the TV series Absolutely Fabulous, or AbFab. Aha, that's where you've heard it before. Let's take a break.
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0: Son of Victorian crop farmers, John Williamson landed on the scene in 1970 with what he calls a farmland, not city bitumen lifestyle. He carries the nickname the Mallee Boy because of where he grew up at Australia's Quambatook near Kerrang on the Murray River. His first song following his signing with Ron Tudor was this.
10: Let me tell you of an

flying round and round to keep 2 feet firmly on the ground. Now, I can't fly, but I'm telling you, I can run the pants of a kangaroo, but I do.

Old Man Emu from John Williamson, which kicked the country boy onto the Australian city charts, eventually landing at number 3 nationally. Williamson wrote the song and, in fact, got the recording contract by singing it on New Faces, a TV talent show, on which Ron Tudor was a judge. The rest, as they say, is history. The next song, though, has its origins in the Andes Mountains of Peru. It was written by Peruvian composer Daniel Alomia Roble in 1913. It's been arranged in about 4,000 different ways since then and performed around the world by many orchestras and has been declared by Peru to be a part of their national cultural heritage. For those of us in the English-speaking world, this is the way we know it best.

Simon and Garfunkel. Apparently, Paul Simon had heard the tune in a performance by the band Los Incas in Paris and asked for permission to use the song. Now, whilst the song is substantially different to the original, Simon ensured that Roble and Jorge Milchberg were credited alongside himself as co-writers. Roble's son, later in 1970, brought a successful copyright lawsuit against Simon. So, how did it go on the charts? Well, I Spy a Big Shiny number one alongside the title in Australia, Austria, West Germany and Spain, just 14 in New Zealand and 6 on the Billboard Adult Contemporary chart. 1970 was also a breakthrough year for an American singer-songwriter from Queens in New York, her name Melanie Safka. Safka says her first successful song, Lay Down, Candles in the Rain, was inspired by her performing at Woodstock the previous summer. She says the inspiration came from watching all the audience at Woodstock lighting candles during her set as 1970.

Devil's in the Rain from Melanie Safka. It hit the top of the Canadian chart, just three of the Cashbox chart in America, and the Go Set chart in Australia. To the UK now, and a man that was actually born in Madras, India, during the time of the British Raj. His real name was Arnold George Dorsey, but when he started his singing career, he was nicknamed Jerry after Jerry Lewis, and for some time, Jerry Dorsey stuck. In 1965, his friend and now manager Gordon Mills suggested another name altogether, this time Engelbert Humperdinck after the German composer. He had hits with Release Me, Le Bicycle du Belle Size, and A Man Without Love, and then in July, he released this.

Engelbert Humperdinck and Winter World of Love, which was actually released in time for Christmas 1969 in the UK, but was held over in Australia until the Southern Hemisphere winter of 1970. It didn't really help, though, because the song only got 78 on the Aussie charts. It did, however, make the top of the Canadian AC chart and 8 on the singles chart. In New Zealand, it peaked at 20, 7 in the UK, 16 on the Billboard Hot 100. Now, to take us to the break, another doubleheader. This time, UK band Mungo Jerry and Australian band The Mixtures. The song was In the Summertime and was another one affected by the record royalties ban. First up, Mungo Jerry, then we'll segue to The Mixtures.

0: another song Ron Tudor took advantage of in Australia. The song made one in Australia, Austria, Belgium, Canada, Denmark, France, West Germany, Ireland, Italy, Netherlands, New Zealand, Norway, South Africa, Sweden and the UK. It even made the top of the American Record World Chart. Back in a moment with another song impacted by the royalties ban.
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12: Now, we've already heard a couple of double headers this hour, but in July 1970, a triple header was released. The song is Yellow River, and in the UK, it was recorded by the band Christie, headed up by the song's composer, Geoff Christie. Again, it was caught up in the record royalties row, and here in Australia, it had a bit of a twist. The song was released to Sydney audiences by the band Autumn, and to Melbourne audiences by Jigsaw. The song went to number one, and the Go Set chart of the day credited all three artists. So now, Yellow River, firstly by Christie, will segue to Autumn and then finally to Jigsaw. Listen out for the changeovers.

Bath version of Yellow Rivers. The chronicle of the 70s from Go to Woe continues. The song made it to the top of the Irish and UK charts, even Mexican, Norwegian and Finnish charts. 33 in Canada, 23 in America and 16 in Australia. Still in Melbourne and another local band, The Strangers, and there's that name Ron Tudor again. This band had originally been signed to W&G Records by Tudor after spending time backing Frankie Davison, Johnny Chesson, Merv Benton, Pat Farah and Joy Lemon. This song was written by Tony McCauley and Barry Mason.

The Strangers and Melanie Makes Me Smile, which peaked at number 10 in the Australian charts. It was covered by English singer Tony Burrows, and in fact, the only song released under his name. It was a minor hit in the US, reaching 87 there. In Australia, the song peaked at 10. In Canada, a version by local singer Terry Williams went to 7. Finally, we had Melanie Safka on the program earlier, who had success following her appearance at Woodstock. Joni Mitchell wrote a song about the Woodstock Festival and was picked up by David Crosby, Stephen Stills, Graham Nash and Neil Young and released to the world.

0: stock from Crosby, Stills, Nash & Young, which peaked at 11 in the USA, 3 in Canada and 19 in Australia.
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0: Joe Cocker has a postal issue. John Phillips sings of a state or river. Crosby, Stills, Nash & Young have an educational thing on their mind. And Mark Lindsay is flying out.
1: 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The program is produced in association with The Book, Top 40 Research by Jim Barnes and Stephen Skeynes. And For the Record, Australian Pop Culture, 1964 to 2017. Written by Steve Woods. Tim Stackpole speaking.
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3: BBC News with David Harper. Ukraine has carried out a series of overnight attacks on logistics warehouses and oil infrastructure in Russia. The governor of the Moscow region said 5 people had been killed and 10 injured. From Moscow, here's our Russia editor, Steve Rosenberg.
4: Russian officials say that early this morning, an industrial park south of Moscow was attacked by drones. According to the governor of Moscow region, a fire broke out at a warehouse. He didn't say which company. An electricity substation and an administrative building were damaged too. There's been a drone attack near St. Petersburg. Russia's largest online retailer, Wildberries, confirmed that its warehouse there was on fire. Since last month, Ukrainian drones have attacked a string of Wildberries warehouse facilities in Russia, an attempt to disrupt the operations of a company used by millions of Russians.
3: In Ukraine, several people have been killed by Russian bombs in the northern city of Sumy. The BBC's Vitaly Shevchenko has more detail.
5: Overnight, Russian glide bombs hit Sumy. 3 people were killed, 2 of them children, a 5 and a 10-year-old girl, and also a woman. In Mykolaiv in southern Ukraine, another person was killed. So it's another morning where people have reportedly been killed, both in Russia and in Ukraine.
3: Russia's main proxy official in Sevastopol, in the occupied Ukrainian region of Crimea, says 4 people have been killed in attacks by a soldier. Mikhail Rasvayev said the soldier first fired on fellow soldiers, killing one and wounding another. He then killed 3 civilians and wounded 3 others in a village. The attacker has been detained. The oil giant Saudi Aramco has reported a big surge in profits, even as severe disruption of supply routes continues because of the Iran war. Aramco says its second quarter net profit increased by 44%. It's the latest major energy supplier to report a huge boost in profits. Here's our global affairs correspondent, Sebastian Usher.
6: The Iran war has posed an unprecedented threat to the stability of Saudi Arabia, but it's also provided a bonanza for the engine of its economy, Aramco. The oil giant has largely managed to bypass Iran's blockade of the Strait of Hormuz by rerouting its oil via a massive pipeline from east to west. This has meant that millions of barrels of crude oil are being transported daily from export terminals on the kingdom's Red Sea coast. That's allowed the Saudis to reap the windfall of soaring oil prices. But that route too has proved vulnerable to disruption by the Iranian-backed Houthis in Yemen.
3: European Union interior ministers are to hold an emergency meeting shortly to discuss the sudden surge of tens of thousands of people crossing from Morocco into the Spanish territory of Ceuta last week. Earlier, Spain said almost all of those who crossed into Ceuta had now returned to Morocco. The surge prompted a security and diplomatic crisis for Madrid. World news from the BBC. The American bank Capital One says it closed hundreds of bank accounts held by Donald Trump in 2021 over concerns about money laundering. The information was revealed in a court filing when the bank attempted to throw out a lawsuit brought against it by the president. Mr. Trump claims that Capital One illegally closed the accounts for political reasons following the January the 6th attacks on the U.S. Capitol. The bank denies this. The funeral will be held today for a Zimbabwean woman, Notabo Zandile Chuma, and her 2 daughters, who were killed at their home in the UK last month. The father of the girls was arrested in South Africa, where he had travelled from England. He remains in custody on a separate gun-related charge. The UK authorities are working to have him extradited to stand trial on allegations of the murder of all 3 family members. Keepers at Japan's biggest zoo have closed the lion enclosure after 3 lions died following a suspected heat-related illness. Temperatures have exceeded 40 degrees Celsius in parts of Japan, prompting widespread heatstroke warnings. From Tokyo, Karumi Mori reports.
7: 3 female lions at Tokyo's Tama Zoo have died from suspected heat-related illness after suffering dehydration and multiple organ failure. Zookeepers say 3 more lions are unwell, although some are beginning to recover. The staff have installed air conditioners and industrial fans to help keep the animals cool. The sudden heat wave may have left them little time to adapt after the rainy season this year. So far, more than 43,000 people in Japan have been hospitalized due to heat stroke this summer.
3: Devastating wildfires in southwestern France have uncovered hundreds of buried World War II shells in an evacuated village. Residents have returned to their homes in La Pauge after demining experts spent several days recovering 400 pieces of ordnance, including mortar shells and some anti-tank shells. And that's the latest BBC News.
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10: Time for Tank FM's weather update for Kempsey and the Macleay Valley. Wednesday's weather is sunny. Light winds prevailing for the majority of the day. Kempsey 22, Southwest Rocks 18 and Willawarren 22 degrees. Thursday's outlook is mostly sunny. Areas of morning frost. Slight chance of a shower along the coastal fringe, near zero chance elsewhere. Light winds. Kempsey 20, Southwest Rocks 18 and Willawarren 20 degrees. Friday's forecast is for areas of morning frost in the south. The chance of morning fog. Sunny afternoon with light winds. Kempsey 22, Southwest Rocks 18 and Willawarren 22 degrees. This concludes your latest summary of local weather conditions on Tank FM.
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1: And I'm William Broom.
0: And welcome to It's Time, the show where we look at the best of the Australian national charts between the 60s and the 90s, using the Kent Music Report, the Australian Music Report, and the ARIA charts. Today we're looking at the best of the charts from this week in 1962. William, what's coming up on today's show?
2: Coming up on today's show, we've got Lucky Star, Helen Shapiro, Cliff Richard and Claude King.
0: And let's begin today's show at number 68 on the Australian National Charts this week on the 4th of August 1962. Here's Jerry Butler with his version of the song from the film Breakfast at Tiffany's, Moon River.

0: That's American singer Jerry Butler with his version of the song Moon River at number 68 on the Australian National Charts this week on the 4th of August 1962. And that single had peaked at number 7 in January that year. His version was a massive success here in Australia, spending 45 weeks in the Australian charts. Known as the Iceman, Jerry Butler achieved a major solo hit with his 1961 rendition of Moon River, released simultaneously with Henry Mancini's orchestral version. Butler's soulful take peaked at number 11 on the Billboard Hot 100 in the US, notably reaching the charts up a tier 2 weeks before Mancini's own recording did.
1: You're listening to It's Time, the show where we look at the best of the Australian national charts between the 60s and the 90s, using the Kent Music Report, the Australian Music Report, and the ARIA charts. Today, we're looking at the best of the charts from this week in 1962.
0: And holding steady at number 54 on the Australian national charts this week on the 4th of August 1962, was Elvis Presley with Good Luck Charm.

0: Good Luck Charm by Elvis Presley at number 54 on the Australian National Charts this week on the 4th of August 1962. And that single had spent 6 weeks at number one between April and May that year. Recorded in Nashville in 1961, Good Luck Charm was a massive global hit for Elvis Presley. The track reached number one on the Billboard Hot 100 in April 1962 and topped the UK singles chart for 5 weeks the same year. This success completed Presley's second hat-trick of consecutive chart toppers in the UK. The song is notable for its polished Nashville sound, featuring the smooth backing vocals of the Jordanaires. The single was eventually certified platinum by the Recording Industry Association of America in 1992, reflecting its enduring commercial legacy.
1: Falling down the charts from number 31 to number 50 this week on the 4th of August 1962 was Lucky Star and I've Been Everywhere. Oh.

0: Okay, mate, you've been every place except one, and you don't need my help to get there.
1: That's Lucky Star, and I've been everywhere at number 50 in the Australian singles chart this week on the 4th of August 1962. And that single had peaked at number one for 2 weeks in May earlier that year. Written in 1959 by Australian country singer Jeff Mack, I've Been Everywhere became an iconic novelty hit, characterised by its rapid-fire delivery of place names. Popularised in Australia by Lucky Star, the original lyrics featured a sprawling list of local towns from Wollongong to Oodnadatta. The song's clever structure made it a global template for localisation. Star himself released an EP featuring versions tailored for the UK, US and New Zealand. In 1962, Hank Snow took a North American version to the top of the US country charts, while Johnny Cash famously covered it in 1996. Despite these variations, the Australian original remains a cultural staple, celebrated for its tongue-twisting verses and celebration of the travelling swagman spirit.
2: And falling down the Australian national charts this week on the 4th of August 1962 from number 25 to number 38... was Frankie Davidson with the Sapphires and Have You Ever Been to See King's Cross?

0: That's Frankie Davidson with the Sapphires. And have you ever been to see King's Cross at number 38 on the Australian National Charts this week on the 4th of August 1962? And that single had peaked at number 4 in June that year. A pioneer of Australian rock and roll comedy, Frankie Davidson found one of his greatest successes with the 1962 hit that you just heard. Backed by the Sapphires, a different group to the Aboriginal trio that entertained troops in Vietnam, the track is a humorous ditty delivered at breakneck speed in distinct Australian vernacular. Born in Melbourne, Davidson's career spanned decades across television and music. Following his 1960s chart successes, he became a familiar face on Australian dramas like Matlock Police, and later appeared in the film Muriel's Wedding.
1: We've already heard a version of this earlier in the show, but at number 36 in the Australian Singles Chart this week, on the 4th of August 1962, was an instrumental version. Here's Henry Mancini, his orchestra and chorus, with Moon River.

0: That's Henry Mancini, his orchestra and chorus with Moon River at number 36 in the Australian Singles Chart this week on the 4th of August 1962. And that single had peaked at number 6 in May earlier that year. As with the vocal version by Jerry Butler that we heard earlier, it also spent 45 weeks in the Singles Chart. Composed by Henry Mancini with lyrics by Johnny Mercer, Moon River is a cornerstone of cinematic history. Originally performed by Audrey Hepburn in the 1961 film Breakfast at Tiffany's, the ballad won the Academy Award for Best Original Song and swept the 1962 Grammys. Despite its legendary status today, a Paramount executive nearly cut the song from the film after a tepid preview. The song only remained because of Hepburn's fierce intervention. She reportedly told executives it would be removed only over my dead body.
1: Holding steady at number 35 on the Australian National Charts this week on the 4th of August 1962 was British singer Helen Shapiro and Let's Talk About Love.

0: That's Let's Talk About Love by Helen Shapiro at number 35 on the Australian National Charts this week on the 4th of August 1962. And that single had peaked at number 31 here in Australia 3 weeks earlier. At just 14 years old, Helen Shapiro became a British pop phenomenon, possessed of a deep, mature voice that earned her the schoolyard nickname Foghorn. By 1961, she was the youngest female artist to top the UK charts, scoring back-to-back number ones with Do You Know and the million-selling Walking Back to Happiness, a track she initially nearly rejected for being too corny. Her early success was so immense that by 1963, she was the headlining act on a national tour where the Beatles served as her supporting band. During that tour, John Lennon and Paul McCartney actually wrote the song Misery specifically for her, though her producer famously turned it down before she even had the chance to hear it.
1: Falling down the charts, 2 places from number 21 to number 23 this week, on the 4th of August 1962, was Burt Kenford and his orchestra with That Happy Feeling.

0: Bamford and his orchestra there with that happy feeling at number 23 in the Australian singles chart this week on the 4th of August 1962. And that single had peaked at number 2 in the Australian singles chart 2 weeks earlier. Originally composed by Ghanaian musician Guy Warren in 1956 as an African's prayer, this upbeat instrumental became a global staple under the title That Happy Feeling. Recorded by Burt Camfort and his orchestra in March 1962, the track was a pioneer in blending European pop with South African musical elements. Its distinctive arrangement, featuring a flute and marimba melody, brass arpeggios and a full-string section, helped it transcend its number 67 peak on the Billboard Hot 100 in the United States to become a popular song on the radio.
1: Rising up the Australian national charts this week on the 4th of August 1962, from number 33 to number 19, was Neil Sedaka with Breaking Up Is Hard.

0: That's Neil Sedaka and Breaking Up Is Hard To Do. Peaking at number 19 on the Australian national charts this week on the 4th of August 1962, here in Australia. The song is a rare example of a track that became a massive hit for the same artist in two completely different arrangements. Co-written with Howard Greenfield, the original 1962 version is 2 minutes and 16 seconds of pure pop magic, famous for its iconic scat intro. Sedaka revealed that the doobie-doo down down refrain was actually a placeholder born from the duo's inability to find the right lyrics. A happy accident they liked so much that they kept it as the song's hook. The song made number one on the Billboard Hot 100 in August 1962 and became a global success, even leading to Sedaka to record an Italian version entitled Tu Non Lo Sai.
1: Let's take a look at the news headlines for August 1962. On the 5th of August, Marilyn Monroe was found dead early today at her Hollywood bungalow, lying in bed and clutching a telephone receiver with an empty bottle of sleeping pills nearby. She had spent yesterday alone calling her doctor, Dr. Ralph Greenson, about sleeping problems and saying goodnight to her housekeeper around 8 p.m. Monroe, born Norma Jean Baker, overcame a troubled childhood to become a major movie star, appearing in iconic films such as Gentlemen Prefer Blondes and Some Like It Hot. She was married three times, including to baseball star Joe DiMaggio and playwright Arthur Miller. In a recent Life magazine interview, she spoke of the pressures of fame, saying, "Everybody is always tugging at you. They would all like a sort of a chunk of you." On the 10th of August, city officials in Albany, Georgia today released Dr. Martin Luther King and the Reverend Ralph Abernathy after several weeks in jail. The two had been arrested for leading anti-segregation marches to City Hall, seeking meetings with officials that had been promised and repeatedly postponed. When told the mayor was unavailable, Abernathy said, "Then we'll just pray until they are fit to see us." Police moved in and arrested 28 protesters for causing a disturbance. This was the third time since January that King and Abernathy had been jailed. And finally, on the 20th of August, 5,000 angry West Berliners marched near the Berlin Wall at midnight yesterday, protesting the shooting of an 18-year-old who was shot in the back while trying to escape from East Germany over the Berlin Wall and bled to death as East German guards looked on. The West German police could do little but throw him bandages as he cried for help. Today marks the first anniversary of the so-called Wall of Shame. Wooden crosses now mark the spot where he died, kept with flowers and bearing the words, "We accuse." Further protests are expected throughout the day.
0: And falling down the Australian national charts this week on the 4th of August 1962, one place from number 13 back to number 14, was Australian artist Rob E.G. with Si Signor, I Think.

0: on the 4th of August 1962. And that single had peaked at number two here in Australia in June that year. A standout figure in the early Australian music scene, Robert George Porter, performing under the stage name Robbie G, became a household name through his mastery of the lap steel guitar. Despite suffering severe spinal injuries in a 1961 car accident, he adapted his playing style to continue recording, soon scoring a major number one hit in Sydney in 1962 with the song you just heard. He was a regular on the iconic TV show Bandstand, and his unique sound bridged the gap between traditional country twang and modern pop rock.
1: 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Today, we're looking at the best of the charts from this week in 1962.
0: Falling down the Australian national charts this week on the 4th of August 1962, from number 10 back to number 12, were the Joy Boys and a tribute to a train, Southern Roarer.

That's the Joy Boys and their hit Southern Roarer at number 12 on the Australian National Charts this week on the 4th of August 1962. That single had peaked at number 6 here in Australia 2 weeks earlier. The track was a top 10 hit that celebrated the launch of the train, the Southern Aurora, which was an iconic overnight express passenger train that debuted in April 1962. Marking a major milestone in Australian transit by providing the first seamless all-sleeper service between Sydney and Melbourne without a break of gauge at Albury on the New South Wales-Victorian border. The song's rhythmic driving energy mirrored the prestige of the stainless steel rolling hotel it was named after, while the train itself became a symbol of mid-century luxury.

0: It also carried a somber history following the 1969 Violet Town railway disaster.
1: At number 11 this week on the Australian Singles Chart on the 4th of August 1962 was Cliff Richard and the Shadows with The Young Ones.

0: That's Cliff Richard and The Shadows at number 11 in the Australian singles chart this week on the 4th of August 1962 with The Young Ones. And that single went on to peak at number 6 on the Australian singles chart 2 weeks later. A cultural milestone in the UK of the early 1960s, The Young Ones served as the title track for Cliff Richard's first major musical film. Written by the songwriting duo Sid Tepper and Roy C. Bennett, the single arrived in January 1962 with massive anticipation, boasting advance orders of over 500,000 copies. It made history by debuting at number 1 on the UK singles chart, the first British record to achieve a straight to the top entry since 1960. The song held the top spot for 6 weeks and eventually sold over 2.6 million copies worldwide. While Richard had appeared in films previously, this production at Elstree Studios near London launched a string of successful musicals, including Summer Holiday and Wonderful Life. Accompanied by The Shadows, Richard's performance of the title track became a definitive anthem of the era, later inspiring the title of the iconic 1980s BBC sitcom.
1: Falling down the Australian national charts this week on the 4th of August 1962 from number 9 back to number 10 was David Rose and his orchestra and The Stripper.

0: number 10 on the Australian national charts this week on the 4th of August 1962. That's David Rose and his orchestra with The Stripper. And that single had peaked at number 8 here in Australia 2 weeks earlier. The song was first recorded in 1958, but not released until 4 years later. The song became an accidental sensation, making number 1 on the Billboard Hot 100 in July 1962. And it went on to become a gold record and ranked as one of the top 5 songs of the year. The track's legacy is defined by its frequent use in comedy and film. It became a staple for British legends Morecambe and Wise in their famous breakfast sketch and was used for various irreverent gags by the Monty Python troupe.
1: You're listening to It's Time, the show where we look at the best of the Australian national charts between the 60s and the 90s, using the Kent Music Report, the Australian Music Report, and the ARIA charts. Today, we're looking at the best of the charts from this week in 1962.
0: And falling off the number one position back to number two this week on the 4th of August 1962 was Tony Fisher with West of the Wall.
2: What?

0: That's American singer Tony Fisher with West of the Wall at number 2 on the Australian National Charts this week on the 4th of August 1962. That single had spent 2 weeks at number 1 for the past 2 weeks. The song made the charts in 1962 as a direct reflection of the heightening Cold War. The song's lyrics capture the sadness of lovers separated by the Berlin Wall, a barrier that had been constructed just 1 year prior and would not fall for another 27 years. While the track was a top 40 hit in the US, making number 37 on the Billboard Hot 100 in July 1962, it found its greatest audience here in Australia, where it made number 1 for 2 weeks. Musically, the song's melody and arrangement were actually recycled from Tony Fisher's earlier 1961 B-side, Tut Tut Amore, though the new lyrics gave the production a timely political resonance.
1: And finally, let's take a look at the top 10 singles of the week for this week on the 4th of August 1962. At number 10, we had The Stripper by David Rose and his orchestra. At number 9, The Man Who Shot Liberty Valance by Gene Pitney. At number 8, Come Outside by Mike Sun featuring Wendy Richard. At number 7, Get a Little Dirt on Your Hands by The Deltones. At number 6, Speedy Gonzales by Pat Boone. At number 5, I Can't Stop Loving You by Ray Charles. At number 4, Roses Are Red, My Love by Bobby Vinton. At number 3, the double A-sided hit, Do You Want to Dance and I'm Looking Out the Window by Cliff Richard. At number 2, West of the Wall by Tony Fisher. And at number 1, a single that peaked at number 1 for 1 week only. Here's Claude King and Wolverton Mountain.
2: They say don't go

0: That's Claude King and Wolverton Mountain, with a song that stayed at number one for 1 week only on the 4th of August 1962. Based on a real person named Clifton Clowers, the songwriter's uncle, Wolverton Mountain became the definitive crossover hit for Claude King in 1962. The song spent 9 weeks atop the Billboard country chart.
1: Well, that's the show for another week. Thanks go to David Kent and his website, www.australianchartbooks.com.au, for the use of his Kent Music Report and Australian Music Report charts in the show. News headlines are mostly sourced from the Chronicle of the 20th Century, published by Penguin. I'm Barry Mackay.
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1: Time for Tank FM's weather update for Kempsey and the Macleay Valley. Wednesday's weather is sunny. Light winds prevailing for the majority of the day. Kempsey 22, Southwest Rocks 18 and Willawarren 22 degrees. Thursday's outlook is mostly sunny. Areas of morning frost. Slight chance of a shower along the coastal fringe, near zero chance elsewhere. Light winds. Kempsey 20, Southwest Rocks 18 and Willawarren 20 degrees. Friday's forecast is for areas of morning frost in the south. The chance of morning fog. Sunny afternoon with light winds. Kempsey 22, Southwest Rocks 18 and Willawarren 22 degrees. This concludes your latest summary of local weather conditions on Tank FM.
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1: 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The Chill with Corey Barnett.
2: Well, how's your week been so far? Have you had a great one? I hope you have. Did you enjoy the Oz alert test that happened on everyone's mobile devices? An essential thing to have, but for an hour, that's a bit of overkill. Maybe I should do something similar for the Chill, you know? Send out a mass alert like that every time the Chill is about to come on. This is The Chill with Corey Barnett. We are going right across the nation by the Community Radio Network, playing all your fave non-stop hits from the 80s to now, back to back. We have got some great music coming up from Elton John, as well as the presets. Olivia Dean's going to take her first baby steps, and we've got a great song coming up as well from none other than Temper City. So much music, and of course you can add to the playlist by going to The Chill Facebook page at The Chill right across the nation, sending me a DM via Instagram or TikTok at The Chill with Corey Barnett. Oh, now it includes our Discord channel at The Chill 2026, where you can have a say in what we play. You say it, we'll play it. You don't, we won't. But let's kick things off with a great song from the 80s. This is called We Built This City. We built this-

That is brand new music and their debut single for a band that's an Israeli-American alternative rock band. They go by the name Tempercity. Now, the song actually became viral on TikTok. Why am I not surprised? Most things become viral on TikTok. The song earned 128,000 official on-demand streams in the US during the first week of its release. That figure then rose to 388,000 streams the following week and an increase of 201% before climbing to a whopping 849,000 streams. Currently, it sits at number 15 in the charts here in Australia. And interestingly enough, with all those streams, it's only got to number 47 on the US Billboard charts. So, you know, big streams doesn't always mean number one song in the country. Now, still to come, we are going to play some number one artists. I'm talking Olivia Dean, Elton John, and, well, look, we're talking about the number one song in the US, potentially becoming the number one song in the US. Why don't we have a listen to the number one song in the country in Australia right now? Now, I could go and just go the overall number one song in the country at the moment, which is Ella Langley, Choosing Texas, or I could do something a little bit more unique and go the number one song in the Australian singles charts, which happens to be this, Tame Impala and Dracula. On the chill, this is the Community Radio Network.

0: naughty are you? Get your mind out of the gutter.
1: I was talking about the music.
0: Another Naughty's Hit. On air now. The

Elton John taking us back to the 80s with a song called Club at the End of the Street. I don't know if there's a club down at the end of your street or not, down the end of my street. There are houses and farmland, but there's no club at the end of the street. There is, however, a really nice coffee shop down near me. And a friend the other day was like, Corey, why don't you drink coffee? And I said, I just don't like coffee. It's not everybody's taste, all right? But I will drink Mocha's, which of course is coffee and chocolate. But they were like, well, okay, if you drink Mocha's, then surely you just discard the chocolate and just have a coffee. It's the same thing. I mean, it is, but I kind of think that having a mocha is like baby steps to coffee. Which, you know what, it is. If you're not a coffee drinker, but you still want to, you know, advocate on the side of coffee, have a mocha. It's baby steps. Come to think of it, I wonder what Olivia Dean's take on coffee is. Like, if you were to order a coffee for Olivia Dean, would she be like, no, I want a, you know, caramel shot, triple caramel latte. Maybe she's a black coffee drinker. Or maybe, like me, she loves a mocha because it's taking baby steps, which is exactly what she's doing in this next song. On The Chill, right across the nation with Corey Barnett.

Australian band The Presets and Talk Like That, taking us back to 2008. Corey Barnett talking to you here on the Community Radio Network, giving you more music variety from the 80s to now, like Belinda Carlisle. This is called Summer Rain.

Back in 2024, that song was absolutely huge for Morgan Wallen, teaming up with Post Malone, and I had some help. Before that, we heard from Harry Styles and a song from 2017 that didn't really do much for Harry, but it was a lovely one called Two Ghosts. And we also heard from Belinda Carlisle taking us back to the 80s with Summer Rain. My name's Corey Barnett, and you've been locked into The Chill right across the nation on the Community Radio Network. If you'd like to get in contact with me, just go to our Chill Facebook page at The Chill right across the nation. Shoot me a message on our Instagram or TikTok page at The Chill with Corey Barnett, and you can now join our Discord group at The Chill 2026, and you can all have a say in what we play. You say it, we'll play it. You don't, we won't. Well, what we are going to play to get out of here this week is a song from 1990, and the very first song in 1990 that we ever heard from Phil Collins. It was the second single that was released off the But Seriously album, and the first single, of course, being Another Day in Paradise. This was the one after it. It's called I Wish It Would Rain Down. And it's playing for you right now to close this week's edition of The Chill right across the nation via the Community Radio Network. Have yourselves a fantastic week, and bye for now.

0: Thanks for listening to The Chill, right across the nation, with Corey Barnett on the Community Radio Network. The Chill was produced at the studios of Highland FM 107.1 in the Southern Highlands of New South Wales. 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
1: 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Join me each week for a breath of fresh air, Saturday at midday after the news update. It's a light, bright and breezy mix of music with lots of interviews from your favourite stars of the 60s, 70s and 80s. I love tracking down and chatting to the people who make the music, and I can think of nothing better than putting a smile on your face as together we relive some of the best days of our collective youth. 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Right here on 103.1 Tank FM.

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3: BBC News with David Harper. Ukraine has carried out a series of further attacks on logistics warehouses and oil infrastructure in Russia overnight. The governor of the Moscow region said 5 people had been killed and 10 injured in a strike south of the capital. Our Russia editor Steve Rosenberg is in Moscow.
4: Russian officials say that early this morning, an industrial park south of Moscow was attacked by drones. According to the governor of Moscow region, a fire broke out at a warehouse. Also, an electricity substation and an administrative building were damaged. There was also a drone attack near St. Petersburg. Russia's largest online retailer, Wildberries, confirmed that one of its warehouses there was on fire and that staff had been evacuated. And also, the governor of Tver region, that's a region between Moscow and St. Petersburg, he said that a Wildberries warehouse facility had been damaged there.
3: Saudi Arabia's state-owned oil giant Aramco has reported a 44% increase in profits as the Iran war sends oil prices surging. Its net income from April to June was almost $33 billion, despite Iran's blockade of the Strait of Hormuz and attacks by Yemen's Houthis on Saudi ships. The firm has been using its Red Sea pipeline to bypass the strait. Here's our global affairs reporter, Sebastian Usher.
5: Saudi Aramco is by no means the only oil giant, of course, which is posting these massive numbers. But most of those other ones, US ones in particular, aren't operating in the actual war zone, which is what Saudi Arabia is doing, which I think is why it almost seems counterintuitive that Aramco is doing so well out of this. But it's because it's managed to find these other ways of getting its oil out.
3: European Union interior ministers are holding an emergency meeting to discuss last week's influx from Morocco of up to 70,000 migrants into the tiny Spanish territory of Ceuta. The sudden surge caused concern in several EU countries. The Spanish government has dismissed criticism as politically motivated, saying most migrants were returned to Morocco within hours. It's the first major test of the EU's migration pact, which came into force in June after years of negotiations. Dubravka Šuica is the European Commissioner for the Mediterranean.
6: We have been waiting 4 years. As of 2021, then Commission proposed this pact for asylum and migration in order to have unanimity in the European Council. We got it. 27 are united, and now they have to implement it in the same way, and this is something which we need.
3: French officials say nearly 160 migrants have been rescued after their boat caught fire while attempting to cross the Channel to England. Boats from both Britain and France took part in the rescue on the country's shared maritime border after the fire forced people to jump into the water. No casualties have been reported. It's one of the biggest maritime rescue operations in the Channel in recent years. This is the latest world news from the BBC. A mass funeral has been held in Gaza City for 112 people whose bodies were long trapped under the rubble of buildings hit during an Israeli strike in 2023. Gaza's civil defense says it's taken almost 3 years to retrieve their remains due to a lack of equipment and other shortages. Egypt's public prosecutor has ordered that a man face a criminal trial charged with impersonating a judge for 3 years. He's also accused of defrauding people of about $200,000 in the process. Youssef Taha has the story.
7: Egyptian prosecutors allege that the man, named only as Mustafa, bribed 3 Cairo court officials with $60,000 to gain access to a courthouse. Wearing a judge's sash with piles of files on the bench, he had himself filmed as if holding trials. He's believed to have used such footage to persuade people to pay him money by falsely claiming he could secure government housing units for them. His case only came to light when one of his alleged victims reported him to the authorities. He's reported to have confessed after being interrogated. The defendant had even appeared on television chat shows talking about how he'd worked hard from a modest background to rise through the ranks.
3: FIFA's head of global development, Arsene Wenger, has formally distanced himself from the now scrapped plan to sell a stake in the Football World Cup and other tournaments to private investors. He said he was not involved in the plan and the decision to withdraw it was absolutely necessary. Wenger, a former manager of Arsenal, was named in a letter sent to FIFA by the European Football Federation UEFA, threatening legal action. Three lions at a zoo in Tokyo have died after falling ill during Japan's extreme summer heat. Tama Zoological Park says post-mortem examinations suggest they'd suffered heat stress. Three other lions are unable to stand and are still receiving treatment. Temperatures have exceeded 40 Celsius in parts of Japan, prompting widespread warnings about heat stroke. BBC News.
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10: Time for Tank FM's weather update for Kempsey in the Macleay Valley. Wednesday's weather is sunny. Light winds prevailing for the majority of the day. Kempsey 22, Southwest Rocks 18 and Willawarren 22 degrees. Thursday's outlook is mostly sunny. Areas of morning frost. Slight chance of a shower along the coastal fringe, near zero chance elsewhere. Light winds. Kempsey 20, Southwest Rocks 18 and Willawarren 20 degrees. Friday's forecast is for areas of morning frost in the south. The chance of morning fog. Sunny afternoon with light winds. Kempsey 22, Southwest Rocks 18 and Willawarren 22 degrees. This concludes your latest summary of local weather conditions on Tank FM.
11: 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It's a light, bright and breezy mix of music with lots of interviews from your favourite stars of the 60s, 70s and 80s. 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Right here on 103.1 Tank FM. 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
12: What we're gonna do right here is go back. 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
14: Into the final month of winter for 2026 and just glancing through the time fissure that leads us to 1976. Hey, it's the same there. And in the south of Australia, baby, it's cold. Hi, Artie here as we head back 50 years once again.
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14: In at 20 this week, Elton John and Kiki D's Don't Go Breaking My Heart. At 14 comes Dorothy Moore and a remake of Misty Blue, while one spot higher is the new song from Rod Stewart featuring Britt Eklund.

0: Rod Stewart and a song that originally started out as Today's the Day, but adjusted there to better suit Rod's style, Tonight's the Night. Hey!
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0: 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In Wagga, those tuned to the stream of Heart FM, and on the North Island of New Zealand in a little town called Tower, north of Wellington, everyone listening on World FM. 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
1: Number 5.
0: Out of Aldershot comes Billy Ocean with a song that led to him down in tools forever.

0: Billy Ocean and Love Really Hurts Without You. 9 weeks in the chart and in a holding pattern this week.
1: And now, major events this week, 50 years ago.
0: On the 3rd of August, 1976, American Congressman Jerry Litton of Missouri won the Democratic nomination for U.S. Senator and promptly died in a plane crash while flying to a victory party to celebrate his victory. On the 4th, the government of Sudan executed 81 people who'd been summarily tried and convicted of participation in a July 2 attempt to overthrow the government of Jafar Nimeiry. On the 5th of August, further allegations were made public on ABC TV's flagship current affairs program, This Day Tonight, that Australians did kill 27 unarmed civilians in Vietnam back in July 1970. Also on the 5th in London, Big Ben, the largest bell within London's clock tower of Westminster, now called the Elizabeth Tower, failed to ring and the clock stopped at 3:45 in the morning after metal fatigue caused the machinery to stop running. On the 6th, former British Postmaster General John Stonehouse was sentenced to 7 years jail for fraud, theft and forgery. On the 7th, the decomposing body of former Chicago mobster John Roselli was found by two fishermen in Florida's Biscayne Bay, 10 days after he disappeared. And on the 8th of August 1976, an intoxicated Soviet border guard shot and killed six members of a group of Estonian gas company employees and wounded 14 others after getting into an argument with the group who were having a picnic at the scenic Cape Leonard Park on the Gulf of Finland. Now, who's turning 50 this week?
2: Happy birthday!
0: On the 4th of August 1976, former AFL player Andrew McLeod was born in Darwin. Five times All-Australian player, won two premierships and a Norm Smith medal for best on ground for the Adelaide Crows in 1997 and 1998. Also on the 4th, Jog Zomfrillo was born in Glasgow, Scotland. The successful Melbourne-based chef and restaurateur was a judge on MasterChef, but died at the age of 46 when his body was found in a Carlton hotel the day before MasterChef was due to premiere. On the 6th of August, actor Melissa George was born in Perth. She came to fame playing Angel Parrish in Home and Away, as well as roles in movies Dark City and the remake of the Amityville horror Derailed, 30 Days of Night and Triangle. On the 9th of August, Mark Priestley was born in Perth. He's best known for his role in All Saints. He died in 2008 at the age of 32 after leaping from an upper level of Sydney's Swissôtel after a long bout of depression. And on the same day, French actor Audrey Tautou was born in Beaumont in central France. She starred as Coco Chanel in the film Coco of Art Chanel and also appeared in Amelie and The Da Vinci Code. Now, let's get back to the countdown.
1: Number 4.
0: R&J Stone are in the charts for the 11th week at a rock steady.
3: Just

0: Warren J. Stone and their one-hit wonder, We Do It. We can only wonder at what else they may have accomplished after Joanne Stone became ill with cancer and died 2 years later. Back in a moment with the albums.
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0: At number five sees the arrival of the Beatles album Rock and Roll Music. At four and down one is the best of ABBA. At number three, up one spot, is Rod Stewart's A Night on the Town. At number two and steady is Sherbet's How's That. And at number one for the second week is Neil Diamond's Beautiful Noise. But another album into the top 20 this week comes from Kiwi turned Aussie, the late Max Merritt of the Meteors, and Out of the Blue. Up to 18 this week from 22. This is

0: Ava and Fernando as it continues its drop, albeit slowly, down the top five. Continuing the countdown.
1: Number two this week.
0: Nusha Fox and the band are up one spot this week, their fifth week in the top

0: 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Pardon my stutter.
1: Time to check out the great songs coming up in coming weeks.
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0: If you found yourself singing doo-wops to the wall there, rest assured you were not alone. Old 55 and a song coming to a wireless near you back in 1976, Looking for an Echo.
1: And now, the number one song from the top 40 of 50 years ago this week.
0: 10 weeks in the chart and the fourth week locked on top. Here.

0: Miles app. The single and album both performing admirably at the time. Hey, how about this? We take a week off and I'll do this all again at the same time next week. Sound good?
1: Yeah!
0: Right, see you then.
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0: 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The latest weather is next.
1: Time for Tank FM's weather update for Kempsey and the Macleay Valley. Wednesday's weather is sunny. Light winds prevailing for the majority of the day. Kempsey 22, Southwest Rocks 18 and Willawarren 22 degrees. Thursday's outlook is mostly sunny. Areas of morning frost. Slight chance of a shower along the coastal fringe, near zero chance elsewhere. Light winds. Kempsey 20, Southwest Rocks 18 and Willawarren 20 degrees. Friday's forecast is for areas of morning frost in the south. The chance of morning fog. Sunny afternoon with light winds. Kempsey 22, Southwest Rocks 18 and Willawarren 22 degrees. This concludes your latest summary of local weather conditions on Tank FM.
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0: You know, every now and then I think you might like to hear something from us. Nice and easy. But there's this one thing, you see, we never ever do nothing nice and easy. 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It's the way we do Proud Mary.
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3: BBC News with David Harper. Big oil companies have reported record profits after the Iran war sent prices surging. Saudi Aramco has reported a 44% rise in the latest quarter, despite disruption caused by the conflict. Sarah Rogers reports.
4: This is the first full quarter of results since the Iran conflict began in February. Aramco, the world's biggest oil exporter, saw net income of almost $33 billion between April and June. Profits for British oil and gas producers Shell and BP and America's ExxonMobil more than doubled in the same period. US-based Chevron's profits climbed even sharper, from $2.5 billion last year to $12 billion in its second quarter. Oil prices have been volatile since the conflict began, with Brent crude peaking at above $120 a barrel, but falling back on the promise of talks. President Donald Trump has criticised oil companies for making too much money from the war.
3: A mass funeral has been held in Gaza City for 112 people whose bodies were trapped under the rubble of a residential block hit during an Israeli strike in 2023. Local officials say it's taken almost 3 years to retrieve the remains due to a lack of equipment and other shortages. From Jerusalem, here's Yolande Nell.
5: Footage from Gaza City shows the victims' remains lined up in rows, each covered with a Palestinian flag. Mourners said 40 children, 38 women and 7 people with disabilities were among those whose bodies were recovered in a recent operation by the civil defence, part of Gaza's Hamas-run interior ministry. They were members of one Palestinian clan made up of the Abu Sharia and Hussein families. All were killed when Israel targeted a multi-storey residential block in the Sabra neighbourhood in November 2023, 6 weeks after the deadly Hamas-led attack on southern Israel.
3: French officials say nearly 160 migrants have been rescued after their boat caught fire while attempting to cross the Channel to England. No casualties have been reported. Here's Simon Jones.
6: This was one of the largest rescues of migrants in the Channel that the UK and French Coast Guards have ever had to deal with. The overloaded dinghy had been on the water for several hours when its engine caught fire. The boat quickly broke up and the people on board ended up in the water. The dinghy was being shadowed by a French vessel which issued a Mayday alert. A lifeboat from Eastbourne and a Border Force cutter joined the rescue operation. Everyone was accounted for and taken back to France.
3: Member states of the European Union have praised Spain's response after more than 70,000 Moroccans illegally entered its territory of Ceuta last week. It had been suggested that Spain should be suspended from the Schengen Agreement, which allows free movement. However, at a video conference on Tuesday, the EU's migration chief blamed the mass illegal entry on disinformation and people smugglers. He also offered financial help to strengthen the border. Most of the illegal migrants are now back in Morocco. Live from London, this is the latest world news from the BBC. Qatar says it's continuing efforts with other mediators to try to achieve a diplomatic resolution to the war between the US and Iran. The Foreign Ministry spokesperson said Qatar, Pakistan and Oman were coordinating closely to facilitate negotiations. FIFA's head of global development, Arsene Wenger, has distanced himself from the now scrapped plan to sell a stake in the Football World Cup and other tournaments to private investors. He said he was not involved in the plan and the decision to withdraw it was absolutely necessary. The aborted proposal has led to calls for the FIFA boss, Gianni Infantino, to step down. Malaysian police say they've identified an employee at Kuala Lumpur's international airport they'd like to speak to after a Malaysian pilot was arrested in Indonesia for allegedly smuggling drugs. The plane touched down in Jakarta last week. Lisa Tambunan reports.
7: Malaysia faces scrutiny following the arrest of the commercial pilot in Jakarta. The authorities there seized 70,000 ecstasy tablets and 4 grams of methamphetamine from his luggage. The Malaysian authorities said he passed all departure checks, explaining that Kuala Lumpur's airport uses an automated screening system that combines artificial intelligence with human assessment. The system did not flag the pilot's bags as high risk, but suspicions about possible insider involvement remain. Indonesian officials say the pilot claimed he was paid to carry the drugs. He could face the death penalty if convicted of drug smuggling.
3: Egypt's public prosecutor has ordered that a man face a criminal trial charged with impersonating a judge for 3 years. He's also accused of defrauding people of about $200,000 in the process. Prosecutors allege that the 33-year-old unemployed man, named only as Mustafa, bribed three Cairo court officials with $60,000 to gain access to a courthouse where he was filmed as if holding trials. And that's the latest BBC News.
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10: Time for Tank FM's weather update for Kempsey and the Macleay Valley. Wednesday's weather is sunny. Light winds prevailing for the majority of the day. Kempsey 22, Southwest Rocks 18 and Willawarren 22 degrees. Thursday's outlook is mostly sunny. Areas of morning frost. Slight chance of a shower along the coastal fringe, near zero chance elsewhere. Light winds. Kempsey 20, Southwest Rocks 18 and Willawarren 20 degrees. Friday's forecast is for areas of morning frost in the south. The chance of morning fog. Sunny afternoon with light winds. Kempsey 22, Southwest Rocks 18 and Willawarren 22 degrees. This concludes your latest summary of local weather conditions on Tank FM.
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1: Time for Tank FM's weather update for Kempsey and the Macleay Valley. Wednesday's weather is sunny. Light winds prevailing for the majority of the day. Kempsey 22, Southwest Rocks 18 and Willawarren 22 degrees. Thursday's outlook is mostly sunny. Areas of morning frost. Slight chance of a shower along the coastal fringe, near zero chance elsewhere. Light winds. Kempsey 20, Southwest Rocks 18 and Willawarren 20 degrees. Friday's forecast is for areas of morning frost in the south. The chance of morning fog. Sunny afternoon with light winds. Kempsey 22, Southwest Rocks 18 and Willawarren 22 degrees. This concludes your latest summary of local weather conditions on Tank FM.
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0: looking for a day that celebrates community, creativity and connection. It's Okay on the Maclay is back for 2026. 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
3: BBC News with Moira Alderson. Big oil companies have reported record profits as the Iran war sent prices surging. President Trump has criticised oil companies for making too much money as a result of the war and demanded they lower their prices for consumers. Sarah Rogers reports.
4: This is the first full quarter of results since the Iran conflict began in February. Aramco, the world's biggest oil exporter, saw net income of almost $33 billion between April and June. Profits for British oil and gas producers Shell and BP and America's ExxonMobil more than doubled in the same period. US-based Chevron's profits climbed even sharper, from $2.5 billion last year to $12 billion in its second quarter. Oil prices have been volatile since the conflict began, with Brent crude peaking at above $120 a barrel, but falling back on the promise of talks.
3: Meanwhile, the US Secretary of State Marco Rubio has said there has been progress in discussions with Iran and Oman on getting more ships through the Strait of Hormuz. Iranian officials have said they're discussing a new mechanism with Oman. A mass funeral has been held in Gaza City for 112 people whose bodies were trapped under the rubble of a residential block hit during an Israeli strike in 2023. Our correspondent John Donison has this report.
5: In Gaza City, a mass funeral. Relatives carried the remains of more than 100 members of the same family, including 40 children, killed in an Israeli attack back in 2023. Each white body bag draped with a Palestinian flag and a photo of the dead. The remains were only recovered last month. It's estimated thousands more lie under the destruction. And Gazans are still dying in Israeli attacks.
3: John Donison with that report. French officials say nearly 160 migrants have been rescued after their boat caught fire while attempting to cross the channel to England. Vessels from both Britain and France took part in the rescue after a blaze on board forced people to jump into the water. Simon Jones has this report.
6: The boat was actually initially carrying 162 people when it set off from a beach in northern France late yesterday. A short way into the journey, five people said they wanted to get off the boat and were rescued by the French authorities, but the others on board refused any help and continued their journey towards the UK. As the dinghy was reaching UK waters, the engine started to catch fire and people ended up in the water as the boat deflated. Now, a Mayday call was issued. It prompted a huge response from the emergency services.
3: This is Moira Alderson with the latest world news from the BBC. Member states of the European Union have praised Spain's response after more than 70,000 Moroccans illegally entered its territory of Ceuta last week. It had been suggested Spain should be suspended from the Schengen Agreement, which allows free movement. However, at a video conference on Tuesday, the EU's chief migration officer, Magnus Brunner, blamed the mass illegal entry on disinformation and people smugglers.
7: Going beyond migration management, we need to use our leverage in a more effective way, be it trade, be it visa policy, be it development assistance, and we are currently in the process of negotiating actually a strategic comprehensive partnership agreement with Morocco, and of course the topic of migration is one of the core elements of this agreement.
3: Most of the irregular migrants are now back in Morocco. A man from El Salvador has died at a US immigration detention centre which has been criticised over poor conditions. Edwin Lopez Cornejo was being held at Delaney Hall Detention Facility in New Jersey when he suffered an unspecified medical emergency that led to his death on Saturday. FIFA's head of global development, Arsene Wenger, has formally distanced himself from the now scrapped plan to sell a stake in the Football World Cup and other tournaments to private investors. He said he was not involved in the plan. The aborted plan has led to calls for the FIFA boss, Gianni Infantino, to step down. Egypt's public prosecutor has ordered that a man face a criminal trial charged with impersonating a judge for 3 years and defrauding people of about $200,000. Prosecutors allege that the 33-year-old bribed three Cairo court officials to gain access to the courthouse, where he had himself filmed as if holding trials. The defendant's case only came to light when one of his alleged victims reported him to the authorities. The trial will begin on September the 1st. BBC News.
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9: Time for Tank FM's weather update for Kempsey in the Macleay Valley. Wednesday's weather is sunny, light winds prevailing for the majority of the day. Kempsey 22, Southwest Rocks 18 and Willawarren 22 degrees. Thursday's outlook is mostly sunny. Areas of morning frost, slight chance of a shower along the coastal fringe, near zero chance elsewhere. Light winds, Kempsey 20, Southwest Rocks 18 and Willawarren 20 degrees. Friday's forecast is for areas of morning frost in the south. The chance of morning fog. Sunny afternoon with light winds. Kempsey 22, Southwest Rocks 18 and Willawarren 22 degrees. This concludes your latest summary of local weather conditions on Tank FM.
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changed. 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
1: Time for Tank FM's weather update for Kempsey and the Macleay Valley. Wednesday's weather is sunny, light winds prevailing for the majority of the day. Kempsey 22, Southwest Rocks 18 and Willawarren 22 degrees. Thursday's outlook is mostly sunny. Areas of morning frost. Slight chance of a shower along the coastal fringe, near zero chance elsewhere. Light winds. Kempsey 20, Southwest Rocks 18 and Willawarren 20 degrees. Friday's forecast is for areas of morning frost in the south. The chance of morning fog. Sunny afternoon with light winds. Kempsey 22, Southwest Rocks 18 and Willawarren 22 degrees. This concludes your latest summary of local weather conditions on Tank FM.
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1: Time for Tank FM's weather update for Kempsey and the Macleay Valley. Wednesday's weather is sunny. Light winds prevailing for the majority of the day. Kempsey 22, Southwest Rocks 18 and Willawarren 22 degrees. Thursday's outlook is mostly sunny. Areas of morning frost. Slight chance of a shower along the coastal fringe, near zero chance elsewhere. Light winds. Kempsey 20, Southwest Rocks 18 and Willawarren 20 degrees. Friday's forecast is for areas of morning frost in the south. The chance of morning fog. Sunny afternoon with light winds. Kempsey 22, Southwest Rocks 18 and Willawarren 22 degrees. This concludes your latest summary of local weather conditions on Tank FM.
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5: BBC News with Moira Alderson. Oil prices have fallen by about 5% after two senior US officials again talked up the possibility of a diplomatic breakthrough to reopen the Strait of Hormuz. The Secretary of State Marco Rubio and the Treasury Secretary Scott Bessent expressed hopes that a deal might be done in a couple of days. Iran's Foreign Ministry spokesman says talks with Oman on a new mechanism for vessels going through the Strait of Hormuz have been positive. Mr. Rubio said that there were grounds for optimism.
6: I think that there's a conversation and negotiation that we are involved in between Oman and Iran on how warships can be able to go through there safely in the short term as we move towards these longer-term talks about denuclearization. And suffice it to say, there's been progress made in those talks, but not finality yet. We're hoping that will happen in a very short.
5: President Zelensky has accused Russian soldiers of taking pleasure in killing people after footage emerged showing a Ukrainian market trader apparently being hunted down by a drone. The attack happened in the city of Kherson in southern Ukraine. Here's our Global Affairs reporter, Paul Moss.
7: Ukrainians call it a safari, where Russian drones chase individual civilians and then attempt to kill them. The 52-year-old trader, identified as Yuri, was selling vegetables when he says he heard a buzzing sound. Video shows a drone circling his vehicle as he tries to flee, and then it explodes, leaving Yuri with concussion and shrapnel wounds. Kherson's residents have suffered repeated Russian attacks, both when its forces occupied the city and after they were driven out. Ukraine has also been accused of killing civilians. Both sides deny doing so.
5: French officials say more than 170 migrants have been rescued after their boat caught fire while attempting to cross the Channel to England. No casualties have been reported and all the migrants have been returned to France. Simon Jones has this report.
8: This was one of the largest rescues of migrants in the Channel that the UK and French Coast Guards have ever had to deal with. The overloaded dinghy had been on the water for several hours when its engine caught fire. Those on board jumped into the sea to escape the flames as the boat rapidly broke up. It was being shadowed by a French vessel which issued a Mayday alert. A lifeboat from Eastbourne and two Border Force cutters were among those to answer the call. The British government said it was working with the French authorities to dissuade people from making the dangerous crossing, and numbers are down this year.
5: Cameroon's longtime leader, Paul Biya, has reshuffled the country's top military leaders amid growing speculation about his health. The changes were made by presidential decree and announced on national radio. The 93-year-old hasn't been seen in public for almost 2 months. The government says he's on a private holiday in Europe, but has given few details, other than to say he's alive and will return soon. BBC News. A mass funeral has been held in Gaza City for 112 people whose bodies were trapped under the rubble of a residential block hit during an Israeli strike in 2023. Hundreds attended the funeral for members of two extended families. An Afghan-born boxer, Sharif Ahmadzai, has been arrested in Greece on suspicion of killing a Scottish aid worker. The body of Elizabeth Jane Ross was found in a suitcase in an abandoned building in Athens last month, several days after she was reported missing. Ben Phillips reports from Athens.
9: Greek police arrested a 26-year-old man on Sunday on suspicion of homicide with intent, robbery and weapons offences. The BBC understands Sharif Ahmadzai is a champion boxer from Afghanistan who arrived in Greece as a refugee when he was 15. Lisa Ross travelled to Greece in late June. The 38-year-old from Edinburgh is thought to have been volunteering with a refugee support group. Greece's policing union claims Sharif Ahmadzai had a key to her apartment. Investigators believe that is where she died. They claim that he took Lisa's body to a derelict building and used her bank cards to withdraw money in the days that followed.
5: Member states of the European Union have praised Spain's response after more than 70,000 people illegally entered its territory of Ceuta from Morocco last week. It had been suggested Spain should be suspended from the Schengen Agreement, which allows free movement. However, the EU's migration chief blamed the mass illegal entry on disinformation and people smugglers. An English football fan who had England World Cup winner 2026 tattooed on his leg has returned to his tattoo parlour for a correction. Sean Carrington had the words "just joking" added. England lost to Argentina in their semi-final. Mr. Carrington paid about $740 for the original tattoo. The correction was free. That's the latest. BBC News.
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0: A mini market will be held on the third Saturday of the month, starting at 8 a.m. going to 12 noon at the Pensioners Hall, Clyde Street, Kempsey. For more information, please contact Sue on 0468 607 430. 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
3: BBC News with Moira Alderson. Oil prices have fallen by about 5% after two senior US officials again talked up the possibility of a diplomatic breakthrough to reopen the Strait of Hormuz. The Secretary of State, Marco Rubio, and the Treasury Secretary, Scott Bessent, expressed hopes that a deal might be done in a couple of days. Iran's Foreign Ministry spokesman says talks with Oman on a new mechanism for vessels going through the strait have been positive. Here's Shaima Khalil.
4: I think really the devil is in the detail, because I don't think there's a question about whether the talks are happening. Iran may say there are no negotiations with the U.S. It's what kind of talks are happening, because are the two sides, are the U.S. and Iran sitting around the table? Highly unlikely. Are they talking through Oman? Yes, likely. But what does that mean? Iran will say that the U.S. blockade on the Strait of Hormuz will have to stop before they, on their side, open it up.
3: President Zelensky has accused Russian soldiers of taking pleasure in killing people after footage emerged which showed a Ukrainian market trader being chased by a drone. The 52-year-old was selling vegetables in the city of Kherson when a drone circled his vehicle and then exploded, leaving him with concussion and shrapnel wounds. He described what happened as the drone approached.
5: My wife started running away and it started turning around over the car. It started coming at me and I was trying to get away while showing I have nothing here. My wife got away and she started screaming, run. But where would I run? There's nowhere to go. To the bomb shelter? Terrifying. It really was.
3: The Russian logistics company Vesco has stopped accepting shipping requests via the Black Sea. The company said it made the decision after one of its cargo ships was attacked by Ukrainian drones on Friday night. It then sank. Ukraine has increasingly been targeting ships carrying Russian goods in the Black Sea, accusing Moscow of using the route to transport military hardware as well as oil. Vesco said the ship was carrying civilian products. Cameroon's longtime president, Paul Biya, has reshuffled his top military leaders amid growing speculation about the 93-year-old's health and whereabouts. He hasn't been seen in public for almost 2 months. More from Electra Naismith.
6: The world's oldest head of state left Cameroon on the 7th of June for what was described as a brief stay in Europe. It's now his longest known stay abroad since taking office in 1982. Last month, President Biya's own ruling party convened a rare meeting of senior leaders amid mounting criticism of his absence. The government dismissed fears of a power vacuum on Sunday, saying the president was alive and would return soon. The shift in military leadership came a day later via presidential decrees issued, say state media, in Switzerland. But that hasn't stopped questions about their authenticity.
3: World news from the BBC. Police in Libya say a large number of inmates have broken out of a prison in a town west of the capital, Tripoli. There have been clashes between armed groups and the security forces in Sulman and a neighbouring town. The police have not said how many people escaped the jail. European Union member states have united behind Spain's response after a chaotic influx of up to 70,000 migrants into its territory of Ceuta from Morocco last week. After a meeting of the bloc's interior ministers, the EU's migration chief said the mass illegal entry had tested border security and resilience to disinformation. Nick Beek has this report.
7: Over the weekend, 22 EU countries, spearheaded by Italy and Denmark, criticised Spain's migration policies, with some alleging they were threatening the integrity of the whole Schengen area, which allows free movement between its member states. But what had mushroomed into a bitter and public spat subsided. The change of tone may have been prompted by the way some hard-right parties across Europe claimed the scenes in Ceuta were an alarm bell for the continent, and by how Russian-linked media revelled in a crisis at the EU's border.
3: French officials say more than 170 migrants have been rescued after their boat caught fire while attempting to cross the Channel to England. Vessels from both Britain and France took part in the rescue. All the migrants have been returned to France. No one died, but three were taken to hospital. Cuba's state-run electricity company says the national grid has been reconnected after two countrywide power outages in less than 24 hours. The three easternmost provinces are yet to have power restored. Many people have been complaining on social media about continued blackouts. Cuba is suffering regular long outages due to its aging power system and a near-total US fuel blockade. BBC News.
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10: Time for Tank FM's weather update for Kempsey in the Macleay Valley. Wednesday's weather is sunny. Light winds prevailing for the majority of the day. Kempsey 22, Southwest Rocks 18 and Willawarren 22 degrees. Thursday's outlook is mostly sunny. Areas of morning frost. Slight chance of a shower along the coastal fringe, near zero chance elsewhere. Light winds. Kempsey 20, Southwest Rocks 18 and Willawarren 20 degrees. Friday's forecast is for areas of morning frost in the south. The chance of morning fog. Sunny afternoon with light winds. Kempsey 22, Southwest Rocks 18 and Willawarren 22 degrees. This concludes your latest summary of local weather conditions on Tank FM.

0: 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I'm Lucy Grant, coming to you from SYN in Melbourne, Victoria. And today on the show...
1: The ACCC was warning last week that they expected petrol and diesel prices to go up by about the full 16 cents.
0: Australians will see fuel prices rise as the federal government's excise discount comes to an end this week.
2: Bit of a, while we don't know how the virus is going to behave in the Australian sea lion, which is has a very small threatened population very close to where this outbreak is happening right now.
0: Bird flu cases are rising in Australian wildlife, sparking fears for vulnerable species and ecosystems. And later today...
3: So it's important that government is there to protect consumers and make sure that this is done well and done in the interests of Australians so that it doesn't derail electricity prices or derail our grid.
0: Data centres could face new renewable energy rules as discussion grows over Australia's energy future. We'll have this and more for you. We'll have this and more for you over the next half hour. Australians are set to pay more at the petrol pump after the federal government's temporary fuel excise discount came to an end. The measure was introduced earlier this year to ease pressure from rising global oil prices. But from this week, motorists will once again pay the full fuel tax. The Wire's Moamina Shakur spoke with Hamish McKenzie, the Deputy Director of Energy and Climate Change at Grattan Institute, about what motorists can expect.
1: Well, the government cut the fuel excise in the early stages of the Iran war as they saw petrol and diesel prices heading up really quickly. The fuel excise is about a 52 cents per litre flat tax that's charged to motorists for every litre of diesel and petrol that they consume. So the government initially cut that by 32 cents, a pretty heavy discount, and then they extended the discount at a lower rate of 16 cents until Sunday night. So the ACCC was warning last week that they expected petrol and diesel prices to go up by about the full 16 cents. In the first day or so since the excises come off, we've started to see prices rise. It'll take a couple of days for the full 16 cent increase to flow through. Unfortunately, petrol and diesel prices were already rising. They sort of peaked at the start of April, started a pretty heavy decline until the start of July.
4: I mean, as the instability in the Middle East continues, will we see more of an increase? I know you mentioned that it's going to rise up to 16 cents in a couple of days, maybe. Will we see more than the 16 cents in the near future?
1: Look, the oil price is an incredibly hard thing to predict, but the signs out of the Middle East aren't looking good. So the US and Iran reached a tentative ceasefire agreement a couple of weeks ago. That broke down. The conflict started again. And now the Strait of Hormuz is functionally closed again. Previously, as in before the war, you would expect to see somewhere north of 100 ships with oil per day moving through the Strait. That's down to about 10 ships on Friday. Two tankers were attacked over the weekend. That is going to chill shipping companies. No one wants to send a boat through the Strait if there's a risk that it could be attacked. So we do expect to see prices continue to go up as the Strait remains closed.
4: Was it viable for the government to keep the fuel excise discount still going ahead?
1: Look, it's a really tough call. The fuel excise is a pretty significant source of revenue for the federal government. The temporary cut to the fuel excise cost them $2.5 billion over 120 days. So it's about $20 million a day that they were spending to keep the price of fuel low. Obviously, they could extend it again. And if prices start to get up to $2.50, $3 a litre, as they did last time, then I wouldn't be surprised if the government does decide to extend the excise cut again. But look, it's an extremely expensive way to keep prices down.
4: You mentioned that keeping the fuel excise discount still going ahead, it's an expensive option. But what can the government do in other ways to reduce that rising cost of fuel?
1: Look, to be honest, there's not a lot that the Australian government can do to control the price of oil. Australia imports more than 90% of our oil from overseas. We've got two refineries left in the country, but they're mostly processing crude oil that's imported via Asia. There's not a lot that the Australian government can do to address the Strait of Hormuz and the Iranian crisis, which is ultimately driving these prices up. So in the short term, they're really restricted to playing with the fuel excise, focusing on getting enough oil in storage tanks onshore so that we can buffer any short-term fluctuations, and putting a bit of effort into deals with our trading partners to make sure that oil continues to flow in our direction from the major refineries in Asia. The long term is a completely different question, though. Long term, I think it's pretty clear from this crisis that Australia's exposure to the global oil supply chain has a huge economic cost, it has a huge strategic cost, and the government should be learning the lesson from this crisis, which is that we should be looking for every opportunity to power our cars, our trucks and our industry using energy sources produced here in Australia. For most people, that will mean switching to an EV. The sun can't be blocked in the Strait of Hormuz or anywhere else. So if we were running our national vehicle fleet, most of our trucks, our mining industry and a large part of our agriculture on electricity generated and stored here, then we would insulate ourselves from these crises, which are probably going to get more frequent and more severe as we enter an era of more global instability.
4: So you mentioned EVs are a good option for the long-term run. How will the government support the infrastructure around electric vehicles moving forward?
1: Yeah, that's a really critical question for the rollout. We know from a lot of research that one of the biggest barriers holding people back from buying an EV is range anxiety. It's just the availability of chargers. If you live in an apartment and you don't have access to a charger, that's a real barrier. If you don't have off-street parking, again, that's a big barrier for people. Australia, in terms of the number of chargers we have as a ratio to the number of EVs on the road, is pretty far behind comparable countries. So rolling out more public charging infrastructure should be a really top priority for the government to incentivise the rollout of EVs.
0: Hamish McKenzie, the Deputy Director of Energy and Climate Change at Grattan Institute, speaking with The Wire's Moamina Shakur. Australia is seeing a growing number of bird flu cases in wild animals, with experts warning the virus is now spreading among local wildlife. Seabirds have been hit hardest so far, and there are growing concerns the outbreak could threaten native bird populations, as well as seals and sea lions. The Wire's Moamina Shakur spoke with Dr. Lauren Roman, seabird researcher for the University of Tasmania, about what this means for Australia's wildlife.
2: So this outbreak is very concerning for seabirds and marine mammals, so especially seals and sea lions in Australia. So what we've seen overseas is mass mortalities that have occurred in a number of species. I mean, we're not fortunate that this awful wildlife disease has sort of finally reached our door. Australia has been screening animals, both dead animals as well as live seabird colonies for H5N1 for a number of years now. And I've contributed samples and done sampling for some of these screening programs. But because the outbreak has occurred in several other countries before us, we've been able to see what the consequences are in other species and other wildlife populations. So we're a little bit more forewarned and have been able to plan for that a little bit better.
4: Species like terns, gulls, seals and the sea lions are being closely watched at the moment. Why are these animals particularly vulnerable to the virus?
2: So this current first mass mortality that's been reported in South Australia has been reported in crested terns. Terns are a species that have been hit quite severely overseas, especially throughout Europe. There's been very severe devastations of colonies of other species of terns, such as sandwich tern. So the reason that gulls are being watched is because gulls and terns quite often will roost together, and they nest side by side as well when the breeding season starts. Gulls also will scavenge from dead animals. So whereas terns tend to be fish eaters that will fly out to sea and hunt on small fish, the gulls have quite a lot of capacity to be feeding on the carcasses of animals that have died from the virus and then become infected themselves and then spread that infection around. So the reason that we're really concerned for seals and sea lions likewise is that there's been mass mortalities of seals and sea lions all over the world as a result of H5N1. You've probably seen the news in the recent months about the mass mortalities of elephant seal pups in the sub-Antarctic. So this is a bit of a... While we don't know how the virus is going to behave in the Australian sea lion, which is has a very small threatened population very close to where this outbreak is happening right now, we have a bit of a warning from what we've seen in similar species overseas.
4: We have seen millions of wildlife deaths from the bird flu. What could happen if the virus becomes more widespread here in Australia?
2: Australia is historically quite isolated from some of the wildlife diseases that are circulating around the globe, and that's why we've got quite strong biosecurity of animals coming in and out. So this has been quite fortunate, protected us in the past. The flip side of this is what it means is that our wildlife can be naive and unexposed to some of these diseases that have been working their ways around the world. And we don't have good oversight of how our wildlife generally is going to be impacted by this disease, because Australia has so many unique species that we don't have sort of test cases overseas the way we do for some of the seabirds, where there are closely related species overseas. So we do know, I know there's a lot of concern for black swans, because where the virus has gotten into captive populations or feral populations overseas, they don't mount an immunity.
4: How difficult is it to monitor and track the bird flu in wild animals, especially if we're talking about remote areas?
2: So to date, the surveillance has been a bit of a partnership between the community, where people are reporting through the Wildlife Health Australia's reporting hotline, as well as state environmental authorities also doing their own surveillance activities. So some of this might be using drones to do flights across seabird colonies more recently. And a lot of the state governments organisations have also been doing testing and surveillance for several years as we've been anticipating H5N1 arriving in Australia.
4: What needs to happen now to protect Australia's vulnerable wildlife and prevent that long-term impact from the bird flu?
2: What we've seen overseas is absolute devastation caused by this virus. In some case, populations that have been hit by the virus a number of years ago have recovered. And then in other cases, they haven't recovered. And what causes some populations to recover and others not to is a really, really complex question. Some of that will relate to the species biology itself, how often it breeds, how many offspring they have, how many of members of that population are actually breeding in that location when the virus hit, compared to how many were not breeding that year and were available to repopulate that site afterwards. And then other factors that sort of affect their chances of recovery depend on what other pressures are affecting that species.
0: Dr. Lauren Roman, seabird researcher from the University of Tasmania, speaking with The Wire's Moamina Shakur. 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I am Lucy Grant in Melbourne. A big hello to our listeners in Alice Springs on 8CCC 102.1 FM. To our friends in Noosa on Noosa FM 101.3, and to the other side of the country to Radio Goolari in Broome, Western Australia. As Australia's data centres grow to meet demand for AI and cloud computing, there's growing debate over who should pay for the extra electricity they use. The Climate Council says operators should be required to fund new renewable energy projects, while the industry says it needs more flexibility. What could it mean for power prices and Australia's energy future? The Wire's Moamina Shakur spoke with Climate Council CEO Amanda McKenzie.
3: Australia's become a data centre hotspot. There's a lot of investment coming into Australia looking to build new data centres here, because, of course, around the world with the increase in usage of AI, there's a lot of appetite to build large data centres. But, of course, data centres use a lot of energy. They use a lot of water. So what we're saying is that those data centres should have to supply their own renewable energy. We've done the numbers, and if they were just to draw on the grid a huge amount of more energy, we found that in 10 years in Victoria and New South Wales, that would cause an electricity bill spike of more than 20%. But it also would cause a pollution price spike because, for the same reason really, because it means that you would need to prolong the life of old coal-fired generators. Those generators are very old, they're like a plucked out car. They go offline very regularly, which is what spikes the prices. But obviously they're very polluting as well. So getting data centres from the get-go, ensuring that they're supplying power with renewables and that they're bringing that additional renewable energy into the system is really important.
4: Electricity demand from Australian data centres could triple by 2030. What do you see as the biggest risks for households? And I guess, as you mentioned, the electricity grids over the next year.
3: Well, the United States has a cautionary tale. There's a number of communities there where prices have spiked over 200% because of the significant additional draw from data centres that has happened really quickly. So it's important that government is there to protect consumers and make sure that this is done well and done in the interests of Australians so that it doesn't derail electricity prices or derail our grid, derail our climate targets, because we have been decarbonising our grid. That means we've been bringing on a whole lot more renewables. We've now got 45% renewables in our grid on the East Coast, which is fantastic. 4.5 million people have solar panels on their roof. So there's been some big changes in the Australian energy landscape, and we want to make sure that we keep banking those wins, that we don't lose it because we've got a sudden big draw on the grid.
4: Some companies warn renewable energy policies could slow investment in AI and data centres. Should we even see more investment in data centres? What's your thoughts on that?
3: Investment in data centres is coming, and there's a huge amount of it here and around the world. Australia, we need to remember that we're a very desirable location for data centres, because we're a stable Western democracy, we've got a lot of land, a lot of renewable energy, cheap power. So we are a desirable investment location. So we want to make sure that in bringing on data centres that we're getting the benefit from it.
4: And what do you want the state and federal government to do next? What do you hope, what kind of policies would you want to see moving forward?
3: Last week, the energy ministers from around Australia all met and they discussed these issues. And most states and territories and the federal government all agreed to proceed with bringing on additional renewable energy for data centres. There's a lot more detail to come though, and we're watching that very closely. Unfortunately, the Queensland government and the NT government are the two governments that have been holding back and saying, you know, it doesn't need to be renewable, it doesn't need to be additional. That would be detrimental, obviously, for customers in each of those states and could push up power prices. Hopefully that there will be a national decision though, even without those governments, that will mean that we can ensure that we're bringing on new power. But the Queensland government has been consistently blocking renewable energy projects, particularly as the coal on the East Coast, regardless of climate change, regardless of data centres, coal-fired generators are going to be closing down. They already have been on the East Coast of Australia. So we need to bring on more renewable energy to ensure that we can keep our supply. But also it's the cheapest form of new power, so that keeps electricity prices down and, of course, transitions our grid away from polluting power to more sustainable sources of power.
4: So if the governments do introduce renewable energy rules around data centres, would we see less of an impact on electricity prices, or is electricity prices increase, is that inevitable?
3: Well, what we found in our research is that if data centres power was met in total by additional renewable energy, that it would protect power prices and it would protect our pollution goals. So it's a really important step, but it has to be done right. And the transition, it can't be too slow. Like it can't be for data centres in 5 years to provide their additional renewable power. It's got to be from the get-go that this is embedded in the policy of how data centres bring on their power.
0: Climate Council CEO Amanda McKenzie speaking with The Wire's Moamina Shakur. Last Friday, Brisbane lit up with many Queenslanders turning out for the 2026 Luminous Lantern Parade. The event celebrated culture, belonging, and the start of Multicultural Queensland Month, amplifying the voices and stories connecting Queensland's multicultural communities. The Wire's Netta Fine Mahia attended the Luminous Parade and spoke with parade participants to know more about what the event means.
5: Hi, my name is Liz and I'm representing Mexico. So your costumes are spectacular. They're so colourful. Could you describe them to our listeners at home?
6: Yeah, of course. So what I'm wearing is a Jalisco dress. Jalisco is from the region of Guadalajara, and that's where the tequila is made. It's a very folkloric, very fiesta, very party kind of state, and their dresses represent that. All of the nice music, a lot of colours, a lot of life. It has a lot of thread as well, and it's quite heavy, actually. It's like a 3-kilo dress. They're quite heavy to bring all the way from Mexico. But they also represent the colors of the state. So that's why there's so many different colors, blue, green, red, all of them different varieties and really bright, shiny colors.
5: And how many in your group tonight?
6: Today we have a whole bunch that have come and have presented with us. Today, that's 12 of us probably. Yeah, really happy.
5: Any of you walked in the parade before?
6: Yes, we did it last year and it was so much fun. We miss the performing part because we always like to dance, but this is so much fun because we ultimately get to dance and walk and just party while we're doing it. So it's great and we get to enjoy the lanterns and the view of the lanterns and the cityscape and it's stunning. So it's a real blast.
5: Is there anything you'd like people to know about Mexico?
6: I think there's so many beautiful things to know about Mexico, and I think we can always look at the culture, the music, and the food. And I think that I would love for everyone at home to try real authentic tortillas because they're probably one of the best things you can eat. That's super exciting.
5: And tell me, is there a big Mexican community in Brisbane?
6: Unfortunately, there's not. We're very, very few. There's just only a small population of Mexicans in Brisbane, but we don't necessarily need to have Mexicans. We just align with any Latinos or anyone that likes Mexican food. Anyone that likes to dance, we just invite them. So if you're a dancer and you think you want to dance with Mexicans, please join us because you do not need to be Mexican.
5: Is there anything else you'd like to say?
6: I think we're very happy to be part of this parade and just we're very happy to be part of the sunny state and just happy to wear our beautiful Mexican pride colors.
5: Thank you so much.
6: Thank you so much.
7: I'm Ruby. We're representing, Australia, but it's an English tradition. We don't know how long it's been around. We just kind of keep doing it.
5: I love your costume. Can you describe it for the people listening at home?
7: Well, we've got black jeans, very hot black boots, and blue waistcoats with badges on them. The badges are kind of a side tradition. We collect them, so you can tell who's more experienced because they've got more badges.
5: And your hat as well. You've got a white brimmed hat with some flowers on them.
7: Oh, yes. We've got blue and white flowers all over our hats. Some people prefer to have a lot more, but I like a big lot of flowers.
5: And I see you've got some musicians in your group as well.
7: Yes, lots of them actually. We mostly play the accordions, but there's also someone knocking around with a tin whistle and a few other things. And what sort of the bells.
5: What sort of music will you be playing?
7: Traditional English folk music.
5: Is there anything you'd like listeners at home to know about the English culture?
7: It's actually pretty interesting. Surprisingly. We swear the English do have culture.
5: Well, tell us something that we don't know that would surprise us.
7: Have you seen the horses?
5: No, I haven't.
7: Part of the tradition is hobby horsing. We've got one over there, which is essentially a skull on a stick, which is taken from the Mary Lou tradition, which is a Welsh Christmas tradition. You get the skull on the stick and then you sing at the door until people give you beer.
5: I love that.
8: My name's Melissa. I'm from the State Emergency Services in Queensland.
5: So describe your group to me.
8: We've got people here from Moreton Bay and from Brisbane Unit. So we've got, I'm not even sure how many. We've got about 30 people or so. A whole lot of different people from a lot of different backgrounds, which is absolutely great and certainly the idea of the whole parade.
5: And what are they wearing?
8: So we're mostly wearing our SES oranges. As you can see, we've also got our Paddy over here, which is our mascot. And we're carrying a little emu and an ibis as well.
5: A bin chicken.
8: Yeah, bin chicken.
5: Nice. And is this the first time you've walked in the parade?
8: I haven't done it before, yeah. So we've done it, SES have done it the last couple of years, but this is the first time I've done it, so I'm very excited for it.
5: And what do you think about all the lights and everything? How are you feeling?
8: I'm pumped. It looks absolutely incredible. I'm so impressed with the amount of effort that everyone's gone to, and it just, all the costumes looks absolutely amazing.
5: So how is SES linked to new Queenslanders and migrants? Can you explain to
9: to be the link?
10: Well, we try and help people, obviously, from any background. So we are here for Queenslanders no matter what. Doesn't matter where they're from, who they are, anything like that. We are here for everyone. We also welcome, obviously, a lot of different cultures, a lot of different people from a lot of different backgrounds.
0: Wire's Netta Fene Mejia with the story. And unfortunately, that's the end of the show today. Thanks so much for listening wherever you are in Australia. The Wire is a co-production between community radio stations SYN in Melbourne, 2SER in Sydney, Radio Adelaide, 4ZZZ and Radio 4EB in Brisbane, with the great support of the Community Broadcasting Foundation and the Community Radio Network. 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We pay our respects to elders past, present and emerging. I'm Lucy Grant, coming to you from SYN in Melbourne, Victoria. Thanks so much for your company and we'll see you next time on...
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0: A mini market will be held on the third Saturday of the month, starting at 8 a.m. going to 12 noon at the Pensioners Hall, Clyde Street, Kempsey. For more information, please contact Sue on 0468 607 430. That's Sue on 0468 607 430.
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3: And good morning in the latest weather here on the Mid-North Coast on Tank FM for Wednesday the 5th of August. And we've got a sunny day with areas of morning frost inland, light winds becoming northwest to southwesterly 15 to 20 kilometres per hour in the morning, and then becoming light in the late afternoon. Daytime temperatures expected to be between 3 and 20. Kempsey is expecting a top of 20 today, Coffs Harbour and Southwest Rocks both 19, Port Macquarie and Taree 18 and Foster 17. The sun will rise later this morning at 6:33 a.m. and set this evening at 5:16 p.m. We've got a 5% chance of rain on the coast today with the moderate fire danger. And our UV index is also sitting in that moderate range. Here in Kempsey at the moment, we are sitting on 4.2 degrees. That feels like 0.9 of a degree. The humidity is 93%. The wind is out of the west southwesterly at 9 kilometres per hour. We've had 0.6 of a mil of rain overnight, and our pressure is 1,021.1 hectopascals and rising. Have a quick look at the coastal waters now. First up, the Coffs Coast, Walleye down to Smoky Cape. What have we got there? A low pressure system near Tasmania is slowly moving eastwards, maintaining moderate to fresh west to southwesterly winds over the southern and central coastal waters. Winds will gradually ease and become light and variable later in the week as the low heads to the Tasman Sea and weakens, while a high pressure system moves across the state. Winds will then turn northerly and strengthen through the weekend ahead of a strong cold front that will cross the coastal waters late this weekend into early next week. And our forecast until midnight this evening there, the winds are northwest to southwesterly, 10 to 15 knots, tending south to southwesterly in the early morning and then turning east to southeasterly in the late afternoon. In the late morning and the early afternoon. The seas are around 1 metre, the swell is a southerly below 1 metre, and the weather there is sunny. Macquarie Coast now, Smoky Cape down to Seal Rocks, where the situation there is exactly the same. And the winds there are southwesterly, 10 to 15 knots, reaching up to 20 knots offshore south of Crowdy Head during the morning. The winds are then tending southeast to southwesterly in the late afternoon, and then tending west to southwesterly in the late evening. The seas there are 1 to 1.5 metres, decreasing below 1 metre during the afternoon. And the swell is southerly around 1 metre, and again, sunny weather conditions there on the Macquarie Coast. So that's the latest weather here on the Mid-North Coast for Tank FM on Wednesday the 5th of August.
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5: Maringa. Dungutti kutum badi ditten. 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Dangu Ariditin and Danang Maranga Baria Didinja.
4: We furthermore acknowledge the stories, traditions, and living cultures of Aboriginal and Torres Strait Islander peoples on this land and commit to building a brighter future together.

0: Yes, and a big good morning, Australia. How are you? And g'day here on the Macleay and anywhere else you might be listening up and down the coast, or if you're listening on the net, you could be anywhere. We've got plenty of listeners all over the place. So good morning to everyone and thanks for tuning in. It's Wednesday morning, Billy on Toast. I'm Billy. We go right through to 9 o'clock and we play all kinds of music. There's bound to be something here over the next 3 hours that tickles your fancy. So grab yourself a nice warm drink and a comfortable chair and sit back and get the toast tapping. And I hope you enjoy the show. But first up, we have to clear some commitments and we'll be back to get right into it.
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0: And welcome back, and thanks once again to all our sponsors. It's we're approaching 6:15 on the breakfast show, and as usual, we kick it off with Amos Morris. All the usual suspects are here in the first hour, so here's Amos with Home. No, he's not, because I've got to turn him on.

And there was Slim Dusty there with my old Midnight Special and me. Foster and Allen before that, Wait Till the Clouds Roll By. Daniel O'Donnell there, You're the Only Good Thing That's Happened to Me. It sounds like something I might say. And first up, of course, Amos Morris with Home. It's always one of his best. It's, what are we, 6:28 on the tank. Gee, time's flown. The first half hour's gone. And time for a little traffic report.

0: And once again, all good news on the roads today so far. Anyway, no accidents to report, no major delays due to breakdowns or anything like that. Numerous amount of roadworks up and down the coast, but they're only offering minimal delays. And so, as we say, if you're worried, give yourself an extra 5 or 10 minutes, follow the signs and follow the directions of the lollipop guys and gals, and everybody should arrive safely at their destination and have a great day on the road today. Time for another break on the show, and we'll be back with more right after this.
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3: Yes, and the latest weather here on the Mid-North Coast for Wednesday the 5th of August. And we have, let me just get it up here, a sunny day with areas of morning frost inland, light winds becoming northwest to southwesterly, 15 to 20 kilometres per hour in the morning, and then becoming light into the late afternoon. Daytime temperatures expected to be between 3 and 20. Kempsey is that top of 20 today, Coffs Harbour and Southwest Rocks 19, Port Macquarie and Taree 18, and Foster down there on 17. The sun is about to poke his nose over the horizon at 6:33 a.m. and will set this evening at 5:16 p.m. We've got a 5% chance of rain on the coast today. We've got a moderate fire danger, and our UV index is also in that moderate range. Here at Kempsey at the moment, we're sitting on 4.6 degrees, with the humidity at 95%, the wind out of the west at 6 kilometres per hour. We've had 6, oh no, we haven't, we've had 0.6 of a mil overnight, and our pressure is sitting on 1,021.4 hectopascals and steady. So that's the latest Tank FM weather for the Mid-North Coast on Wednesday the 5th of August. 6:33 now on the show, and I'm going to play Melinda Schneider now. Melinda's a favourite here on the breakfast show. We love her. Melinda's got a new show coming out. This song's Everybody Loves a Lover. This was from her when she did the Doris Day show, but currently she's got a show where she's singing Barbara Streisand's, doing The Life of Barbara Streisand. If you want to go and see her, it's the most of the concerts are all this month, I think so. And the closest ones to us here in the Maclay are in either Newcastle or up at Tweed Heads. So have a look around there if you're interested in seeing Melinda's new show with Barbara Streisand. But here she is, back in the Doris Day days with Everybody Loves a Lover.

0: Yeah, Tom Jones there with On Looks Like I'll Never Fall in Love Again. Before that, Dean Martin with The Birds and the Bees and Frank Sinatra, Nice and Easy. How's that for a trifecta, eh? Tom, Frank and Dean. And first up, Melinda Schneider with Everybody Loves a Lover. And it's just after 6:45 now on the tank, and time for another quick break, and we'll be back with Sherilyn's flashback for this week.
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the morning to keep us going. It's just after 6:47, time for Sherilyn's flashback for this week. And Sherilyn's getting quite a cult following. I had a woman stop me over the weekend to say, tell me, does Sherilyn really pick those songs? So I can assure you this is all Sherilyn's work. And this week's flashback, she's gone right back to 1970. This song was released in January 1970 and hit the charts running a UK number one, and it entered the charts here in Australia in February 1970, peaked at number two and finished up at the 17th top single for the year. It's a song by Edison Lighthouse, and the song is called Love Grows Where My Rosemary Grows. And that's this week's Sherilyn's Flashback, brought to you by Kempsey Carpet Court. If you're looking for new floor coverings, look no further than Kempsey Carpet Court. Here's Edison Lighthouse and this week's Sherilyn's Flashback.

Yeah, that was Edison Lighthouse, and that was Love Grows Where My Rosemary Goes. And good morning to all the Rosemaries that might be listening this morning. That was Sherilyn's flashback to 1970 for this week, brought to you by Kempsey Carpet Court. And it's, what time is it? It's just after 6:51, and we once we get in the 70s, it's always hard to get out. What about Judd's Drunk? We haven't played that for a while. It's easier today.

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3: And the latest weather here on the Mid-North Coast for Wednesday, the 5th of August. Sunny day, areas of morning frost inland, light winds becoming northwest to southwest, 15 to 20 kilometres per hour in the morning, and then becoming light in late afternoon. Daytime temperatures expected to be between 3 and 20. Kempsey at top of 20 today, Coffs Harbour and southwest Roxhall 19. Port Macquarie and Taree 18 and Foster 17. The sun rose this morning at 6:33 a.m. and will set this evening at 5:16 p.m. 5% chance of rain on the coast today with the fire danger in the moderate range. Our UV index is also in that moderate range. Here in Kempsey at the moment, it is 4.3 degrees with a humidity at 95%. The wind is out of the west at 9 kilometres per hour and still only 0.6 of a millimetre of rain overnight, and our pressure is sitting on 1,021.6 hectopascals and steady. So that's the latest weather here on the coast for Tank FM on Monday the... No, not Monday. I told you I'd say Monday on Monday. Wednesday the 5th of August.
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3: Yep, you're on The Breakfast Show. It's on the Wednesday morning. We've got Billy on toast. First hour is in the bank. We're going through to 9 o'clock. Plenty more good music to come up in the show. But first of all, it's time for the Kempsey Vets Golf Report from yesterday. And that's brought to you by Kempsey Golf Club and Millie Hills Meats.

Straight down the middle. That's where it went. So yesterday at Kempsey, 40 golfers faced the starter for a stroke and putting event. The A-grade winner was Kevin Hopping on 51, B-grade Ian Dodds, 51, and the C-grade Robert Dykes on 48. There's the gross section, the A-grade winner there, C. Kerr, 59, B-grade G. Haig on 69, and the C-grade R. Graham on 74. The medal winners, the A-grade there, P. McGregor with 51, B-grade G. Haig on 52, and the C-grade W. Simmons on 53. In the putting section, the A-grade winner there was C. Kerr with 19 putts, B-grade C. Graham, 22 putts, and the C-grade R. Dykes on 23 putts. Nearest the pins on the third hole, the A-grade winner there was K. Hopping, whose ball landed inside 1 metre. Good on you there, Mr. Hopping. And the C-grade was P. Pinney. On the eighth hole, the A-grade D. Griffin and the B-grade T. Smith. The Chipinskis, the boys who chipped it in off the green, R. Dykes, he did it twice yesterday. P. Gardy, L. Barnett, J. Della, D. Griffin and R. Graham all chipped it in at some stage yesterday. The ball winners, P. McGregor, C. Kerr, B. Stringer, D. Griffin, G. Haig, R. Graham, T. Smith, W. Simmons, T. Highland, Robert Baker and G. Dyett. And that's the Kempsey Golf Club report for this week, brought to you by Kempsey Golf Club and Millie Hills Meats.

Yeah, that was the golf report for this week. Congratulations to all the boys who won yesterday. And even though you didn't, mightn't have won, you know, as long as you had a great day, that's all that matters. Just after 7:10 now on the breakfast show, and time for some country music. And here's first up, Alan Jackson, Drive for Daddy.

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5: Yeah, welcome back to the show, and thanks once again to all our sponsors. It's just after 7:16 here on the Tank. We're going to continue with the country music. Here's a couple of Aussie greats, Adam Harvey and Becky Cole, with How Wrong Is It? How wrong is it?

Yeah, and that was Curtis Potter there with That's Why We're Not Talking Anymore. Before that was Mary Chapin Carpenter with I Feel Lucky. George Strait, I'll Always Be the Man in Love with You. Good morning to my little one. Not feeling the best. Home choked up in bed. Hopefully she's got the radio on. And first up, Adam Harvey and Becky Cole there with How Wrong Is It? Just after 7:29. Everybody's a bit slow getting out of bed this morning. We've got Mum and the Bulldog listening from the village, but that's about it. Robin and Terry down at Freddo, good to have you on board, guys. Hope you're enjoying the show. Anyway, it's time for another traffic report. Let me see. There it is.

0: And the good news continues to roll on there on the North Coast, mid North Coast roads. Once again, no accidents to report, no major holdups due to any breakdowns on the highway or anywhere else. Just numerous amounts of roadworks up and down the coast, too numerous to mention, but minimal delays. So give yourself an extra 5 minutes if you're worried. And everybody hopefully will arrive safely today and have a great day on the roads, because it looks like it's pretty smooth sailing, according to the website anyway. Anyway, that's the latest traffic report on the tank. Time for another break, and we'll be back right after this.
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0: And the latest weather here on the Mid-North Coast on Wednesday the 5th of August. Sunny day with areas of morning frost inland. Light winds becoming northwest to southwesterly, 15 to 20 kilometres per hour in the morning, and then becoming light in the late afternoon. Daytime temperatures expected to be between 3 and 20. Kempsey expecting a top of 20 today. Coffs Harbour and Southwest Rocks 19. Port Macquarie and Taree 18 and Foster 17. Sunrose earlier at 6:33 a.m. and we'll set this evening at 5:16 p.m. Here on the coast, we've got a 5% chance of rain today with a moderate fire danger, and our UV index is in that moderate range also. In Kempsey at the moment, we have moved up to 5.4 degrees. The humidity is at 94%. The wind is southwesterly at 9 kilometres per hour. Still only 0.6 of a millimetre of rain overnight, and our pressure sitting on 1,021.9 hectopascals and steady. So that's the latest Tank FM weather for the Mid-North Coast on Wednesday the 5th of August. Coming up to 7:34 on the show, and we've got a couple of birthday announcements here, village announcements. First up, young Angus. Angus must be turning 11, maybe only 10. Anyway, he's one of the nicest young fellas you'll ever come to meet. He's the unofficial ambassador for Southwest Rocks right throughout southwestern Sydney. He just loves Southwest Rocks and tells anybody who wants to hear a listen. So happy birthday to you, Angus. And also for this Friday coming, we won't be on air. So Toots, our own Toots, she's turning who knows what, mid-20s. Toots is a globetrotting ambassador for the ASICS footwear company. So good on you, Toots. Hope you have a great day on Friday. I know every day is a great day. And so here's a song for Toots. And this here's the Eagles. And just another Tequila Sunrise. I think we played this last year for Toots.

0: Yeah, and that was Eagles there with just another tequila sunrise. That was for Toots. I should have said that Toots' real name is Ebony. So happy birthday, Ebony, and for Friday. Hope you have a wonderful day. And what is the time? 7:38 on the show. The Eagles took us back to the 70s, so let's stay in the 70s. What about Paul Simon here? Loves Me Like a Rock.
1: Mm-hmm. That's a groove. Yeah.

0: Yeah, Burton Cummings there with Your Backyard. Before that, we had Paul Simon there with Loves Me Like a Rock, all out of the 70s. 7:45 on the show. Time for another quick break. We'll be back with more music right after this.
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0: Yeah, welcome back, and once again, thanks to all the sponsors. It's nearly 7:47 on the show, and we're going to go back once again to the 70s to a few songs that it didn't matter really what time of the day or night you turned the radio on in the mid-70s, you were bound to hear one of these songs if you sat around and listened for more than 5 minutes. First up, TMG, Jump in My Car.

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3: Good morning, I'm Laura Devoy. New data shows more Indigenous students are performing at the highest level. This year's NAPLAN results show improvement in numeracy among students in years 5, 7 and 9, with average scores in years 5 and 7 at their highest level since the scale was reset in 2023.
4: The data shows a reportable increase since 2023 in the percentage of Indigenous students achieving exceeding, so that highest level in numeracy, at both years 7 and 9. And hopefully these gains and others like them can be consolidated in 2027 and beyond.
3: Stephen Gneill from the Australian Curriculum Assessment and Reporting Authority says the nation's education ministers are working to address a drop in Year 3 numeracy results. A wildlife rescue organisation in South Australia says the spread of bird flu is causing great concern among its volunteers. South Australia is responding to the first H5 bird flu mass mortality event. Officials say they expect a greater spread of the virus. Speaking to National Radio News, Fauna Rescue South Australia Chair Marie Kozulik says it's crucial to protect native animals.
5: The fears for the native wildlife is that they will contract this disease, and we're going to see a lot of dead.
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7: 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I'm Alex McLaughlin with today's report. National sheep and lamb supply tightened further this week, with 62,500 head offered nationally through Auctions Plus. The seasonal contraction ahead of Christmas was expected, and importantly, prices and key indicators continue to demonstrate resilience despite softer clearance in some categories. The Auctions Plus restocker lamb indicator eased marginally on the week to average $205 per head, or 1,107 cents per kilogram dressed weight. While the weekly movement was softer, the broader trend remains positive. At this point in the calendar, the yearly is sitting at its strongest level in 5 years. Compared with historical performance, current values remain well above the long-term average and highlight a market that is holding firm even as listings taper into the Christmas period. Lamb numbers were lower across most categories, with crossbred lambs the largest offering at 22,900 head. Average prices for crossbred lambs eased $2 to average $198 per head, with clearance softening to 57%. This easing reflects increased buyer selectivity rather than a loss of demand, as well-bred and well-finished lambs continue to attract solid competition. Merino weather lambs held steady at $159 per head and cleared strongly at 80%. Meanwhile, Merino ewe lambs recorded one of the most standout movements of the week, lifting $65 to average $191 per head. First cross ewe lambs also showed a notable improvement, rising $50 week on week to average $268 per head, supported by a 78% clearance rate. Shedding breed lambs continued to perform well, clearing 90% of offerings despite a $10 easing in the average price. National clearance softened 60%, driven largely by softer results in the crossbred lambs and heavier ewe categories. Despite this, value over reserve strengthened $20, indicating vendor expectations remain largely aligned with the market. From a state perspective, New South Wales remained the dominant listing state, accounting for 50% of total offerings, though listings declined 21% on last week. Victoria followed with 34% of listings, with both states recording softer clearance and reduced numbers sold. Meanwhile, Queensland and Tasmania recorded strong percentage increases off low volumes. That concludes today's Daily Market Update, brought to you by Auctions Plus, dedicated to connecting ag.
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0: The Literacy for Life Foundation is inviting community members, local partners, and media to attend the official launch of the Kempsey Aboriginal Adult Literacy Campaign on Wednesday, the 5th of August, from 3:30pm to 5:30pm. The event will be held at the Community Centre, Boorungan Juggan Complex, 337 to 371 River Street, Green Hill. Celebrating the message reading and writing with our mob, the launch afternoon will feature a welcome to country, smoking ceremony, cultural dance performance, activities for children and food.
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3: And the latest weather here on the Mid-North Coast for Wednesday the 5th of August. We've got a sunny day with areas of morning frost inland. There's light winds becoming northwest to southwest, delay 15 to 20 kilometres per hour in the morning and then becoming light in the late afternoon. Daytime temperatures expected to be between 3 and 20. Kempsey expecting that top of 20 today. Coffs Harbour, Southwest Rocks 19. Port Macquarie and Taree 18 and Foster 17. Sunrise this morning at 6:33 and will set at 5:16pm. This evening, we've got a 5% chance of rain on the coast today with our fire dangers in that moderate range. UV index also in the moderate range. And here in Kempsey, right at this moment, we are sitting on 6.9 degrees with the humidity at 92%. The wind out of the southwest, 11 kilometres per hour, still 0.6 of a mil of rain we've had overnight, and our pressure is sitting on 1,022.1 hectopascals and steady. So that's the latest weather here on the Mid-North Coast for Tank FM on Wednesday the 5th of August.
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3: 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First 2 hours gone, 1 hour to go. And we're normally just playing some nice, easy listening music for that last hour and cruise on through to 9 o'clock. Today will be no different. And first up, we've got Savage Garden with Truly, Madly, Deeply.

0: Yeah, Bee Gees there with To Love Somebody, and before that, Savage Garden, Truly, Madly, Deeply. 8:15 on the show, time for another break, and we'll be back with more right after this.
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0: Yeah, welcome back to the show, and once again, a big thanks to all our sponsors, just after 8:17, and a big good morning to Summer Babes and all the staff at Dan Murphy's MacArthur Square. They're out Campbelltown Way in Sydney, live streaming right into the shop, so great to have you on board, guys. Hope you enjoy the music, and we've got John Mellencamp coming up next with Cherry Bomb.

Yeah, John Farnham there with One Link in the Chain Reaction. Robbie Williams, he's loving Angels instead. And John Mellencamp kicked it all off there with Cherry Bomb. Just almost 8:30 on the tank. Time for our last look at the traffic this morning.

0: And let the good times roll here on the Mid-North Coast roads. No accidents and no breakdowns. No major delays of any kind. We've got a number of roadworks up and down the coast offering minimal delays. So, as we always say, give yourself 5 extra minutes if you're that worried about it. But you shouldn't be held up too much today. Don't forget the school zones have been enforced for the last 30 minutes. They go right through to 9:30 and come back again this afternoon, 2:30 to 4 o'clock. So be careful as you go through there. One, not to run over any kids, and two, be careful you don't get booked. But until then, just follow the signs, follow the directions, and everybody should have a great day on the road. That's the end of our traffic for this morning. We've got another break and we'll be back to come into the last half an hour.
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0: And the latest weather here on the Mid-North Coast on the Tank FM for Wednesday the 5th of August. We've got a sunny day with areas of morning frost inland, light winds becoming northwest to southwesterly, 15 to 20 kilometres per hour in the morning, and then becoming light into the late afternoon. Our daytime temperatures here are expected to be between 3 and 20, and Kempsey is expecting a top of 20 today. It's Coffs Harbour and Southwest Rocks, both 19. Port Macquarie and Taree, 18, and Foster, 17. Sunrise this morning at 6:33 a.m. and we'll set this evening at 5:16 p.m. We've got a 5% chance of rain on the coast today. The fire danger is in the moderate range. Our UV index is also in that moderate range. Here in Kempsey at the moment, we have skyrocketed up to 8.4 degrees with a humidity at 84%. The wind is west-southwesterly at 9 kilometres per hour. No rain to stop. Talk about, and our pressure is sitting on 1022.3 hectopascals and steady. So that's the latest weather here on the Mid-North Coast for Wednesday the 5th of August. 8:34, we're into the last half an hour of the show. We'll keep the easy listening going. Here's Billy Joel with The River of Dreams.

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1: And a big thanks once again to all the sponsors throughout the morning. It's 8:47 on the breakfast show. We're just about done. Probably time for three more songs. And they're going to be, all have a similar theme. They're all about friends. And here's first up, Bruno Mars, Count on Me, like 1, 2, 3.

chase. We all have trials to face and bridges that we've had to burn. And we've all lost our way, had a price to pay, but trust in long before return.

Yes, we've come to the end of another show. It's just flown on by. I hope you've enjoyed listening this morning. We've certainly enjoyed bringing it to you. And I'm not sure who's in. Ted Carr will be in at some stage tomorrow. I know that. I won't be in on Monday. I'm not back till next Wednesday now. So hope you have a great week. And if you're wondering, that was Adam Harvey, that last song. That's What You Call a Friend. That's about my number one favourite song at the moment. But anyway, have a great week and stay safe and God bless. And we'll see you all, hear you all next week.

Hello, I'm Tall Paul and this is Tank FM. No, this is not a program about the Osmonds, and of course that was the Osmonds and Down by the Lazy River. This particular program is about the first singles released in Australia, and the Osmonds started as the Osmond Brothers way back in 1964, and this is their first single that was released in Australia. It's called The Theme from the Travels of Jamie McFeeters. And in the Osmond Brothers, there was Alan, Merrill, Jay and Wayne. There was no Donnie, so there was only four Osmond Brothers. So let's really start the show with the Osmond Brothers.

Senator Jimmy Hannon, who used to host a show called Saturday Date. There was a track called Beach Ball, and the Bee Gees did the backing on that particular track from December 1963. The original Beach Ball was by a group called the City Surfers. JR and Girl, Girl, Girl, that was his second single from October 1966. Well, JR, he became John Rolls with a fabulous hit, Cheryl Moana Marie. Johnny and the Strangers and Hey Ho. Well, that was from 1965, and Johnny was Johnny Young. That was his first band in Perth, and we had the Osmond Brothers in the theme from The Travels of Jamie McFeeters, which was also recorded by the Bee Gees, by the way. I'm Tall Paul, and this is Tank FM. Next up, the first single by Digger Ravel and the Denver Men, I'm Building Castles in the Air, from April 1963.

0: Hi, I'm Sandy Kay. Join me each week for a breath of fresh air, Saturday at midday after the news update. It's a light, bright and breezy mix of music with lots of interviews from your favourite stars of the 60s, 70s and 80s. I love tracking down and chatting to the people who make the music, and I can think of nothing better than putting a smile on your face as together we relive some of the best days of our collective youth. 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Right here on 103.1 Tank FM.
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I'm Tor Paul and this is Tank FM 103.1. That was the sound of Buffalo Springfield, Hey Hey For What It's Worth, from 1967. That was their first single in Australia. They had a few more singles before that in the USA. Colin Cook and the Strangers and It's Up To You from 1962, again in his first single. Crash Craddock and Don't Destroy Me from 1959. That was actually the A-side of the single. Was his first single in Australia. The B-side was Boom Boom Boom Boom Baby, which was a big hit, of course. And Digger Ravel and the Denver Men and their first single in Australia, I'm Building Castles in the Air, from April 1963. I'm Tor Paul, and this program is all about the first singles released by artists. And some of them you may have heard from, others you may have not. The next single is The Canned Heat, and this was a big hit, On the Road Again, from 1968. But did you know that Canned Heat released 13 singles in Australia? Yes, 13. They only had two big hits, didn't they? On the Road Again and Going Up the Country. This is Canned Heat.

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sound of Baconite and the Beginning of the End from 1961. Baconite wrote hit songs for Ricky Nelson and Elvis Presley. Axiom with Brian Cadd in Arkansas Grass, October 1969. They only had five singles, but that was their first. Charlie Gracie and Butterfly, June 1957. That was his first Australian single. Who's heard of Charlie Gracie? He recorded so many tracks, and he also wrote some tracks that were recorded by other artists. And Canned Heat, On the Road Again from 1968. Who believed they had 13 singles in Australia? I'm Tall Paul, and this is Tank FM 103.1. The next track is an instrumental. It was his only single in 1960, Bert Weedon. He wrote a book on how to play guitar in a day, and it was that book that led people like John Lennon playing guitar. You wouldn't believe it, would you? This is called Big Beat Boogie from 1960.

sound of Johnny Chester, and that's how it's going to be from 1961. The B-side was a real up-tempo version of the Hokey Pokey. Before that, we had Bobby Lord, The Fire of Love, from July 1958, his first single. Who's heard of Bobby Lord? Billy Adams and Slow Down Sandy from July 1965. And Bert Weed and Big Beat Boogie, his only single from 1960. I'm Tall Paul, and this is Tank FM 103.1. Next up, we've got the B-side of the first single for Judy.

Down there in Matter Lake, Goodbye Lollipop, February 1973. They were one of the first groups, or the first group, to record for Mushroom Records. And Judy Stone, Danger Heartbreak Ahead. That's it for me. We'll leave you with Normie Rowe and the Playboys, It Ain't Necessarily So, from April 1965, their first single.